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We get it. So are we. 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
2: Partly cloudy this evening with a slight chance of showers and risk of a thunderstorm overnight, reaching a low of 9. A mix of sun and clouds in the sky tomorrow with a slight chance of showers and risk of a thunderstorm in the morning. Hazy conditions moving in for the afternoon with a high of 24. And Wednesday, we'll see a mix of sun and clouds with a high of 23. 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
4: Partly cloudy this evening with a slight chance of showers and risk of a thunderstorm overnight, reaching a low of 9. A mix of sun and clouds in the sky tomorrow with a slight chance of showers and risk of a thunderstorm in the morning. Hazy conditions moving in for the afternoon with a high of 24. And Wednesday, we'll see a mix of sun and clouds with a high of 23. I'm Natasha Weeb. 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

A warm welcome to our program, Prophecy for Today, where we study biblical prophecy and its application to our daily life. It's a wonderful day to worship God. I'm William Steves. Let's pray. Dear Heavenly Father, thank you that you are a sympathetic God. Thank you that, through the work of Christ, you know the burdens and struggles we face, and you have offered us a place we can come to rest our weary shoulders. Thank you that your yoke is easy and your burden is light. Help us to rest in you. And it's in Jesus' name I pray. Amen.

Maranatha, friends, the Lord is coming. Malachi 4, 1 and 2. For behold, the day cometh, that shall burn as an oven, and all the proud, yea, and all that do wickedly shall be stubble. And the day that cometh shall burn them up, saith the Lord of hosts, that it shall leave them neither root nor branch. But unto you that fear my name shall the Son of Righteousness arise with healing in his wings. And ye shall go forth, and grow up as calves of the stall. The judgment day of God is coming. In that great day of the Lord, all evildoers are described as stubble, the leftover stalks after a field has been reaped, worthless growth, good for nothing but the fire. But there is hope. The day of the Lord does not need to be a day of fear and trembling. Those who fear the Lord, who worship him, who have placed their trust in the Lamb of God, they can look forward to this day with rejoicing. We who fear the Lord will experience the healing of the Son of Righteousness, Jesus Christ. We will go forward in peace and rest, enjoying the wonderful mercy of God's perfect kingdom. Are you able to look forward to the great day of the Lord? Or is it still a day of fear and danger for you? I urge you to repent, to come to the cross of Christ and find your safety. You are listening to Prophecy for Today. I'm William Steves. Today's letter comes from New York. Our listener writes, "You are doing a great job. Keep it up. Time is definitely running out, and the rapture is near. Thank you for your gracious encouragement. We likewise long for the soon coming of our Christ." 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We here at the People's Gospel Hour would be blessed to hear from you. 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Our mailing address is The People's Gospel Hour, Post Office Box 1660, Halifax, Nova Scotia, Canada, B3J3A1. And our United States address is The People's Gospel Hour, Post Office Box 55862, Boston, Massachusetts, 02205.

0: And now, the familiar voice of Pastor Perry F. Rockwood, who is at home with the Lord.
1: Shall we pray? Heavenly Father, what a blessing to be together around the throne of grace, praising Thee today for Thy love, for that precious blood that cleanses from all sin, for the working and power of the Holy Spirit. I thank Thee, Father, for each one listening in. Thou dost know the need and burden of every heart. I pray very specially for those who are not saved, many who call themselves Christians, but have never been born again. Help them to see their sin need and put their trust in Christ. I pray in Jesus' name, amen. We're going to have a little study today on the Antichrist, and what I want to do is primarily to bring information from the Bible. In other words, to quote the Bible. That's such a blessing. The Bible says, 1 John 2:18, Antichrist shall come. And the Bible says the Scripture cannot be broken. John 10:35. So the Superman, for whom all the world is waiting, will soon be here. Even now he may be alive. Who is he? From whence does he come? How will we recognize him? What will be the chief characteristics of his reign? How soon may we expect him? Now these are some of the questions that we're going to answer from the Word of God. Now the next great event in God's program is the rapture. At any moment, the Lord may come, and the dead in Christ shall rise first. Then we which are alive and remain shall be caught up together with them in the clouds to meet the Lord in the air. And so shall we ever be with the Lord. Praise God. Then will come the tribulation, the great one, and the rise of Antichrist. I want you to notice first that the Antichrist will rise in the midst of a 10-league nation, and subduing three kings will reign over the remaining seven. Let me read Daniel 7:23. The fourth beast shall be the fourth kingdom upon earth, which shall be diverse from all kingdoms, and shall devour the whole earth, and shall tread it down, and break it in pieces. And the 10 horns out of this kingdom are 10 kings that shall arise, and another shall arise after them. And he shall be diverse from the first, and he shall subdue three kings. Notice Daniel 7, verse 8. I considered the horns, and behold, there came up among them another little horn, before whom there were three of the first horns plucked up by the roots. And behold, in this horn were eyes like the eyes of man, and a mouth speaking great things. Now notice again, Antichrist will hold sway until Christ returns, and with the saints establishes the kingdom. Therefore the Antichrist will be manifested and will rule previous to the return of Christ and his millennial reign. Let me read Daniel 7:21. Oh, it's wonderful just to read God's word, just where you are, even there in the car. This is God's word. The same horn made war with the saints and prevailed against them until the Ancient of Days came, and judgment was given to the saints of the Most High, and the time came that the saints possessed the kingdom. Now notice also, Antichrist will endeavor to change the calendar and establish laws. Daniel 7:25, and he shall think to change times and laws. Again, the Antichrist's reign will be characterized by hatred of God and persecution of the saints. Let me read Daniel 7:25. And he shall speak great words against the Most High, and shall wear out the saints of the Most High. Daniel 8:24, and he shall destroy the mighty and the holy people. Daniel 7:21, I beheld, and the same horn made war with the saints and prevailed against them. Again, Antichrist will make a 7-year covenant with the Jews, but will break it at the end of 3.5 years. Daniel 9:27, and he shall confirm the covenant with many for 1 week. And in the midst of the week, he shall cause the sacrifice and the oblation to cease. and for the overspreading of abominations, he shall make it desolate, even until the consummation. My Daniel 9:27, those are very important verses in relation to the future. And then something else. The Antichrist will exalt himself to the position of God and prosper greatly until the end of the tribulation. I'm going to read Daniel 11:36. This is a wonderful passage. And the king shall do according to his will, and he shall exalt himself and magnify himself above every god, and shall speak marvelous things against the God of gods, and shall prosper till the indignation be accomplished. For that is determined shall be done. Neither shall he regard the God of his fathers, nor the desire of women, nor regard any god, for he shall magnify himself above all. But in his estate shall he honor the God of forces, and a God whom his fathers knew not shall be honored with gold, silver, precious stones, and pleasant things. Thus shall he do in the most strongholds with a strange God, whom he shall acknowledge and increase with glory. Now it's important to see what's going to take place in the tribulation period and what's going to take place when Antichrist arises. Of course, we know when he comes, the dollar will be no more. Those who do not take upon themselves the mark of the beast, 666, will not be able to buy or sell. My question to you today is, are you sure that you're saved? If you died today, are you sure of going to heaven? Many call themselves Christians but have never been born again. Oh, come today and trust Christ. I'd love to send you my booklet, How to Be Saved and Know It. How to Be Saved and Know It. 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
7: Because the world says you can only have peace when there's no chaos, or you can only have peace when everything's going exactly as you would like it to go. 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
6: Thanks for joining us. I'm John Fuller.
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6: Here now, Dave and Ashley Willis speaking at a marriage conference sponsored by Church of the Highlands in Birmingham, Alabama, on today's episode of Focus on the Family with Jim Daly.
9: We're going to dive into to this talk, for the time we have in this session, talk about kind of peace in the home.
7: Absolutely.
9: And here's the first principle. We can't control all the chaos happening in the world, but we can control whether or not we allow God's peace to reign in our hearts and our homes.
7: Right.
9: Like, guys, the world is nuts right now. Like, if you turn on the news for 5 minutes, you're just going to feel just that lack of peace because there's just chaos happening everywhere. And we can't control all of it. We need to be responsible to do what we can in our communities and globally even to be about bringing God's peace and God's kingdom to this broken world. But we're going to realize we can't control all of it. But what we do have more control than we realize of is what happens in our own home.
7: Right.
9: Is our own home going to be a sanctuary and safe place where we as a couple, us, our kids, whoever is there, can experience God's peace in a place where there's joy and laughter and a place where we can bring the troubles of life and deal with them together and pray about them. But ultimately, it's going to be a place of peace. And maybe you didn't grow up in a house like that. Maybe you grew up in chaos and you think that's just how home has to be. But you get the opportunity and the responsibility to break and change that cycle in your home. Because you're not responsible for the kind of home you grew up in, but you're completely responsible for the kind of home your kids are growing up in. And we've got the opportunity to say, I want it to look different than it did for me. I want it to look different than it did in my grandparents' generation. Maybe they didn't know the Lord. Maybe they didn't know any better. But now God is showing us there's a different and better way. And we're going to talk about how to live in that reality in our homes. So one time we accidentally, on a road trip, left one of our children at a gas station. He's a middle child. He's used to it. But no. So we stopped, bathroom break, because somebody with that many kids, somebody's always got to go. And so we pull off the road, and I'm mad, and I'm in a hurry, and we get there, and it's a one-seater, and there's this huge long line for this one seat, and I'm like, we're not doing this. Like, we got a car full of boys. We'll find a tree. We'll find something. We're not doing this. So, like, let's load back up. And we get loaded up, and we start driving down the road, and my oldest in the back, a few minutes later, he is, hey, Dad. Where's Connor? And I'm like, what? And he's like, yeah, I don't think he's here. And I look back, and sure enough, he wasn't. So we drive all the way back to this gas station, and Connor had stayed in that line and had made it all the way up the line and was now in there. And so I run to the front of the line, I'm beating on the door, Connor, you in there, buddy? And he's like, hey, Dad, I'm in here. I'm like, oh, good, I was just worried about you. You were taking a while. I told your brothers we couldn't get snacks here, but how about when you get out, you pick out whatever snack you want. All this stuff. And,
7: yes.
9: You know, we got, he was fine. But I didn't feel so bad because Jesus' parents did that. Have you read this in the Bible? The people that God picked to raise his son lost Jesus for 3 days, guys. I mean, this was like 15 minutes. Mary, you know, the Mary, did you know that Jesus is missing and you need to put out an Amber Alert because it was like a day before they even knew he was gone. And I think God puts stuff like that in the Bible just to make us feel better. Like, you know what? Because I just picture Mary and Joseph. Like, can you imagine that search? Like, what are they feeling when you lose Jesus? What marriage moment is that? Like, we're definitely going to hell. We lost Jesus. Like, we lost Jesus. I didn't even know that was theologically possible, and we've literally lost him. But they found him, and it worked out. It's all in the Bible. I don't make any of this stuff up. It's in the Bible.
7: Yes.
9: But I'm saying, like, every home has experienced some chaos.
7: Mm-hmm.
9: Every home has had moments of imperfection, moments when we need God's grace. But truly, the good part is through it all, because of his ever-present indwelling of the Holy Spirit within us, we don't lose Jesus. He's with us through it all.
7: That's right.
9: And whatever chaos you brought in here this weekend, whatever fear, whatever uncertainty, whatever panic, whatever you're wrestling with, first off, the first thing I want you to know before we dive into the truth of God's word and what he wants us to know in those moments is you're not alone. And here's part of the reason how I know you're not alone. Every one of us in life are going to face moments that we just feel like, I'm not equipped to deal with this. I'm not equipped to deal with what's happening in my marriage right now. I'm not equipped to deal with the news of wars and panic and chaos and all these things happening all over the world. I'm just not equipped and I don't know what to do. And the most underlined Bible verse kind of speaks to the same thing, because this was underlined the most.
7: It's Philippians 4, 6, and 7. Don't worry about anything. Instead, pray about everything. Tell God what you need and thank him for all he has done. Then you will experience God's peace, which exceeds anything we can understand. His peace will guard your hearts and minds as you live in Christ Jesus. And you guys, one of my favorite parts of this verse is where it talks about how God's peace is something that exceeds anything we can understand. And those of you who've had those heart-wrenching moments where literally it takes your breath away, like you've had such a great loss, or you've just experienced heartbreak beyond anything that you could ever even imagine. And in that moment, when you really turned to the Lord, you had a supernatural peace that you can't even explain. And I know we've had that in our life, and we're going to share a little bit about that. But that's the thing about God's peace, is it's not really how the world defines peace. Because the world says you can only have peace when there's no chaos, or you can only have peace when everything's going exactly as you would like it to go. But the truth is, every time we read about peace in the Bible, it really has nothing to do with our circumstances. And I take great comfort in the fact that we have a God, we have a Savior, who is always all too ready to give us peace in the midst of it. And you guys, sometimes he provides peace by changing our circumstances, but most of the time, it has nothing to do with that change of circumstances, but everything to do with the presence, just his presence, of knowing that we're not alone, of knowing that he never wastes our pain, of knowing that he really is the Prince of Peace in our life.
9: And so how do we get it? How do we keep it? Peace, as the Bible describes it, is this. It's a gift from God that we must pursue, promote, and protect. It's something that Jesus, the Prince of Peace, wants you to have in your marriage and in your heart and in your home, even in those brokenhearted seasons, because as the Bible says, he is near to the brokenhearted. He rescues those whose spirits are crushed. So while we have God's presence with us all the time, it's like the Bible's saying, we can experience God's presence in our life in a very unique way in those moments of heartbreak. And in those moments where it seems like everything is upside down, that's where we can sense our Savior most. He's always with us. He's omnipresent. He's always with us. But he says, I'm going to give you this extra portion of my grace and my presence in those moments when you need it most. I heard this mom who had 15 children one time being interviewed, and they asked, how do you love all your children the same? And she said, I don't love them all the same. And it kind of took the interviewer back. And the interviewer said, well, which one do you love the most? And she said, whichever one is hurting the most. And I think it's kind of a picture of the heart of God, our perfect, compassionate Father, that yes, he loves us all with a limitless love, but yet there's this special place in his heart that's just for those of his children in those moments where my kid's hurting.
7: Yes.
9: I mean, to me, one of the shortest verse in the Bible is so comforting. It just says Jesus wept. And it reminds me that we've got a Savior who's not distant from our pain. He knows what that feels like. And in our moments of tear and in our moments of pain, he is there to give us peace. Jesus says this, peace I leave with you. My peace I give to you. I do not give as the world gives. So don't let your hearts be troubled and do not be afraid. And Ashley did a kind of a word study a few years back on what that peace, what shalom really means, and discovered something that to me was just, it completely changed the way that I saw peace, because I used to see it the way she described a lot of us seeing it. It's just the absence of trouble. Mm-hmm. And there's always trouble around, and yet God calls us to live perpetually in peace. And I didn't understand what that looked like until she kind of did this deep dive into the Old Testament, and it was mind-blowing for me.
7: Yes. Years ago, I wrote a book called Peace Pirates, and I just have always longed to have God's peace in my life, like most of us in this room. And I, you know, after I went through my anxiety and depression battle, especially, I just really was like, how can I keep God's peace in my life? So I knew that the original Hebrew word for peace is shalom. And so when I went to those ancient Hebrew word pictures to see how they would have written shalom to each other, I found this, and they're going to put the picture on the screen here. So if you want to write this down, this is something that has meant the world to me. I still wear it on my wrist because I want to remember the meaning of what God's peace actually is in our lives. And it means this. God's peace is breaking the authority established by chaos. Breaking the authority established by chaos. And so when you really look at what that meaning is and how those Hebrews understood what their maker really meant when he talked about peace in their lives, when they would hear about God's peace in their lives, it meant nothing about the circumstances and everything about who was the authority in their life. So in essence, It's really about God being our authority and not letting anything else be our authority in our life. So we can't allow that addiction to be the authority in our life. We say, God, break this addiction, and you be the authority over my life so I don't feel like I'm thrown to and fro by the chaos in my life. It means breaking the anger that is in your home, not allowing that anger to be the authority, not allowing that to change how you think about your spouse and how you think about your circumstances, but allowing God to be your authority, where he says you're a masterpiece, that he has good plans for you. Yes, there are real diagnoses that we all face, but we cannot allow it to be our authority. We must say, God, you are still my authority. We know you don't waste pain. Lord, be the king over my life. And the more we keep on surrendering our lives to him and saying, God, you are the one, you are the authority over my life, the more we will experience his peace. And I don't know about you, but I think that's amazing. Because to me, that says that we can get through anything. That says that we always have a Savior right there for us. But it does taking us pursuing, promoting, and protecting the peace in our hearts and homes. But it starts with full surrender. And you guys, I know this isn't easy. It's so easy as human beings to be taken back by the circumstances that come our way. It's so easy to allow the enemy to let shame set in. But you guys, shame is not meant to be a staying place. It's a place of conviction that leads to repentance. Literally going the other way, walking away from the thing that is keeping you in shame. But it takes us recognizing what that thing is to be able to walk in that freedom.
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6: Welcome back to Focus on the Family with Jim Daly. Let's return now to the presentation from the Willises as Dave reflects on Ashley's insights.
9: When she discovered that, it kind of helped the scales fall off my eyes to experience God's peace in a new way and the gift of that, to realize I don't have to be ever controlled or defined or ruled by any of the circumstances, any of the chaos that's happening outside in the world, because none of that is my authority. And it's just a reminder to me when I'm feeling fear or uncertainty or anxiety about that chaos or about whatever I might be facing, to run back into the arms of my Savior and remind myself that, Lord, you're my authority. You're my God. You're the one who's bigger than everything that I'm facing, and you love me more than I can imagine. And this pain that I'm facing is a temporary pain, because that's the promise we have as Christians. Every pain will ever face is a temporary pain, and every joy we'll ever experience is an eternal joy. And when we keep that perspective, it helps us to get through those difficult seasons, to know this too shall pass. This is temporary. And yet we have a very real enemy who does everything he can to try to make us feel overwhelmed by whatever is happening around us. Because that's part of his game plan. He wants you to feel overwhelmed, isolated, alone, in shame, in bondage, in guilt, and to make you feel like the chaos has completely taken over. You know, we saw a visual reminder of this, you know, on a trip. We took a big birthday trip for Ashley a while back and went to a place we'd always wanted to go. And we're hiking through a forest in Costa Rica, which is just a beautiful place.
7: It is.
9: And so we were there hiking around, and we came across this big tree. And Ashley asked the tour guide, said, what's up with this tree?
13: Yeah.
9: And when he explained it, I don't know, it kind of was like a reinforcement of some of these principles. It ties into this.
13: I said, can you tell me more about it? And he's like, I'm so glad you asked me about this, because this tree is considered to be kind of a freak of nature. And he said, it's actually a symbiotic tree. The tree that you're looking at used to have a host tree inside of it. And I was like, what do you mean? And he said, well, we actually call this tree the strangler tree. And he said, and here's why. So the strangler tree forms a root system close to a healthy tree or host tree. And when it realizes that that healthy tree has a good light source, good water source, good air source, and good nutrients, it basically kind of slivers its root towards the tree and tries to act like it's just being a friend of that tree. And scientists literally refer to what the strangler tree does to the host tree as nature's unwanted hug, which I just thought was really sweet and kind of creepy. But anyway, so he's basically going up near that tree like, hey, can I just, you know, can I get some of this sunlight with you? I just need a little bit, and maybe just a little bit of your water. And little by little, that strangler tree goes around and around and around, and its root system just keeps on getting tighter and tighter and tighter around the host tree before the host tree even realizes it. And it forms this fortress around it, like in that picture. And eventually, it sucks the life out of the host tree and literally chokes it out and takes all of its water source, all of its light source, all of the nutrients, and the very air that it needs to survive. And as I was looking at this, it reminded me of another thing I found in my research when I was researching shalom. And I found this other Hebrew word that is very closely related to shalom, and it's the word shalal. It's spelled S-H-A-L-A-L. It's taking authority or seizing authority by destructive means. Yeah. So when I saw that strangler tree, I was like, well, there's shalal. There's a physical example in nature of what shalal is. And, you know, thankfully, we don't have to be like that strangler tree, but I do feel like there's things in our life that are like strangler trees. There's things in our life, relationships in our life, habits in our life that are literally sucking the very life out of us. And the enemy would love for us to believe that we've got to have to be like that healthy tree and allow these things to overtake us. But we have a God that says he is greater, that there is nothing that he cannot overcome. There is nothing in our life that he cannot help us with. But we have to be able to recognize it. And it takes us being mindful and saying, Lord, search my heart. And even as a married couple, Lord, search our hearts. Please reveal the strangler trees in our life. Because just like that strangler tree was so crafty with that host tree, there's little blind spots in our life where we get going on autopilot and we're just trucking along. And before you know it, there's this thing in our life and we're like that host tree. And we're all of a sudden, it's like we have this fortress around us and we can't really think clearly and we can't really see clearly. And our relationship is a little bit rocky and we're like, what happened? And that's why we got to keep rooted and surrendered to the Lord, because he will help us to see what these things are. And I'm telling y'all, we have a powerful God that comes in and rescues us and busts up that root system and says, he is my child, she is my child, stop messing with my kids.
14: That's right.
13: And I just want to say this, that we have a God that, you know, we know in the word it says he raises dead things to life. Well, he raises dead marriages to life. Like, you might have come to this conference and felt like this is our last ditch effort. We're going to go through the motions. We're going to say we did it. You know, we went through the motions. We tried. But I want you to know that God has you here for a reason, because he wants to give you something new. He is doing something new for you, and he is bringing you new life, and he can take your marriage to a place that you never thought it could go. But it takes time. It takes also honesty, takes vulnerability, and being willing to reveal the strangler trees in your life and allow God to do the work that he needs to do to make you healthy once again.
14: And that's a powerful and beautiful picture of what God wants for all of us. And so how do we get there? We remember to embrace peace when we remember we don't have to carry our burdens alone. And in marriage especially, yeah, we should never carry our burdens alone. So you have a burden bearer in Christ and also in your spouse. First, in Christ, Jesus said, come to me, all who are weary and carry heavy burdens, and I will give you rest. That our Savior is calling us to him and saying, let me take that weight off your shoulders. You were never meant to carry it. Let me carry that for you. As you just put your trust and your hope in me, let me walk with you through this. And then within marriage, we should do this, carry each other's burdens. And in this way, you will fulfill the law of Christ. That your joys in marriage, when you share your joys, the joys get twice as joyful. And in marriage, when you share your burdens, the burdens get less than half as heavy. Because when we're sharing each other's burdens, it makes the load much easier to bear. And like Ashley said yesterday, that's why there's never just his burden or her burden. It's always ours. It's always something we're going to face together. And I think that we miss out on that sometimes because we're prone to focus on the wrong things. Like the enemy is a great distractor and he wants to get your eyes focused on the wrong things. He wants your eyes focused on everything that you feel is wrong with your spouse or everything they're doing that annoys you or everything that's chaotic out in the world or everything that you feel is wrong with yourself. And we've got to sometimes start by shifting our perspective and say, Lord, help me to be Philippians 4:8. Let me fix my mind and my thoughts on that which is good and beautiful and pleasing and excellent and worthy of praise. It doesn't mean I put my head in the sand and pretend like the problems aren't there, but it lets me look at those struggles with the right perspective. We've got to be able to put our perspective and our eyes on the right thing because you're going to find whatever you keep looking for. Jesus said, whatever you keep seeking is what you will find. So if you're always looking for a reason to be stressed, you're going to find reasons to be stressed. If you're always looking for those annoying things your spouse does, then those annoying things your spouse does are all you're going to see. But if you switch your perspective and say, Lord, help me to see the reasons to be thankful. Help me to see the reasons to be joyful, God. Help me to be reminded of your promises. Help me to put my eyes on the right place. Because sometimes we don't know, Lord, where do you want me to fix my focus? Where should I be looking? Because there's all different kinds of things competing for my attention. And help my eyes, my heart, to be drawn to what you want me to focus on. Yeah. And where he's going to draw your eyes over and over again is to that which is good and lovely and pleasing and excellent, worthy of praise. And when he draws your mind to something that's negative within yourself, it's because it's the Holy Spirit's way of conviction to say, I'm drawing your eyes here because even though it's uncomfortable, it's a place where I want to work in you.
13: Yes.
14: It's a place where I want to come alongside you and bring healing. When he draws your eyes to something that's broken in the marriage, it's because he's saying, you know, this is a problem you guys have let grow worse by completely avoiding it. And I want you to, as a team, come alongside me and let me carry you through this. But this is something that has to be addressed because until you deal with this, it's going to be what's holding you back. And so part of our prayer should always be, Lord, don't let me have blind spots. Show me what within me you need me to work on, what within our marriage you need me to work on, but help me always to defer to kindness and to look for the good in my spouse and to be their biggest encourager and not their biggest critic. Some people, have you ever been around somebody who acts like criticism is their spiritual gift? Have you ever been around these folks? They make it churchy. They won't call it criticism. They'll call it discernment. I'm just discerning. I can tell everything that's wrong with you. It's like, that's not a spiritual gift. You're being a jerk and making it sound churchy. But encouragement is a spiritual gift. And it's one we're called to give. We've got to be each other's biggest encouragement.
6: And that's where we'll end this message from Dave and Ashley Willis speaking at Church of the Highlands in Birmingham, Alabama on today's episode of Focus on the Family with Jim Daly.
8: What a great message, John. And I want to thank Dave and Ashley for allowing us to share it with our listeners, with you. I love Dave's final point that we tend to magnify whatever we focus on, and we need to be mindful of that. It's really not that hard to change our focus and be an encourager to our spouse and our children. And if you struggle with that, let me remind you that Focus on the Family has a great team of caring Christian counselors that would be happy to give you a free one-time consultation. These are really talented, compassionate folks that can listen to your story, pray with you, and offer some helpful follow-up resources. Here's what we heard from Betsy about her experience with the team. Over the years of raising four kids, I've spoken to your counselors for prayer and received so much support, as well as several helpful books. A few years ago, my grown daughters called Focus for prayer and advice on a situation that involved a family conflict. I was so blessed that they too looked to Focus on the Family for counsel. Thank you for being there for all of us. And that's amazing.
6: It really is. What a testimony to God's goodness to use this ministry to make generational impact.
8: Yeah, and

0: monthly pledge. It doesn't have to be a large amount. It's the consistency that helps us balance our budget and plan for future outreach. And when you get in touch with us, ask about a book written by Ashley Willis called Peace Pirates, Conquering the Beliefs and Behaviors That Steal Your Treasure in Motherhood. As the mother of four boys, Ashley has a lot of experience in this area.
1: Yeah, she sure does. So take the next step in pursuing shalom in your home with this great book from Ashley Willis. Just stop by our website and donate generously as you can when you're there. That's focusonthefamily.ca, or call us. Our number is 800, the letter A in the word family. And you'd use that phone number to request a callback from one of our caring counselors as well. When you get in touch, be sure to ask about a CD of this presentation from Dave and Ashley Willis. It includes extra content. Next time, a homicide detective uses his skills to assess the claims of Jesus Christ.
2: If I don't trust anything the New Testament tells me about Jesus, is there enough evidence in the fuse and fallout of history to show me what happened in the first century, even if I had nothing from the crime scene, if I had nothing from the New Testament?
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1: We say, God, break this addiction, and you be the authority over my life so I don't feel like I'm thrown to and fro by the chaos in my life.
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1: It means breaking the anger that is in your home, not allowing that anger to be the authority, not allowing that to change how you think about your spouse and how you think about your circumstances, but allowing God to be your authority, where he says you're a masterpiece, that he has good plans for you. And we say, God, let it be. It means breaking the chains of anxiety and depression in your life. It means breaking the chains of even an illness you are facing where you feel like you are powerless. That is not your authority. Yes, there are real diagnoses that we all face, but we cannot allow it to be our authority. We must say, God, you are still my authority. We know you don't waste pain. Lord, be the king over my life.
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3: On the international stage, a negotiation has as much to do with incentive as it does leverage. Once upon a time, the assumption was Iran's great advantage was the threat of developing a nuclear weapon. But now, there is something else.

Before the war in Iran, most Westerners knew little about the Strait of Hormuz, but now most are painfully aware that 20% of the world's oil passes through this bottleneck, with Iran on one side and Oman on the other. These two countries are now negotiating terms to reopen the strait, which is in turn a major variable in bringing the war with Iran to an end. In a sense, the world is holding its breath. But this is minor compared to what Paul says in Romans 8. All creation is eagerly waiting to be set free from its bondage to corruption and obtain the freedom of the glory of the children of God. Welcome to Haven Today. I'm David Wolin, sharing the great story that's all about Jesus, and we're continuing in a series we started last week called The King We Need. Last week, we were looking at 1 Samuel, God's word there calling our attention to a climactic moment in Israel's history. It was the moment they asked for a king and got precisely what they asked for. Was this anointed king the king they needed? This and so many other tensions throughout the Old Testament raise the big question. How will God keep his great promises? Who will be the king who can truly bring us peace? Well, this week we're turning our attention to the book of Psalms and then the life of King David. And though he was a good king, a man after God's own heart, he was still not the king that we all need. In a moment, we'll be joined

0: by a good friend of mine to think about this reality, how the Psalms point us to Jesus, and even how Jesus, growing up as a boy, was shaped by the Psalms.
1: I believe that as Jesus was growing up, as a faithful Hebrew boy, he was hearing the Psalms regularly through the rhythms of worship in the synagogue, through his mother Mary, his father Joseph. His identity and his sense of his vocation as the Messiah was being shaped through the hearing and the praying of the Psalms.
0: The voice of my friend, David Sunday, who has been a guest on Haven before. He's a faithful pastor and preacher, and to me, also a mentor and friend with a particular expertise in the Psalms. And what he has to share with us today is just wonderful. I cannot wait to share this conversation, which invites us to think about how Jesus himself would have read and understood the Psalms. Just imagine how your understanding of the Bible would change if you could approach and read every book of the Bible like that. Well, that's the point of the devotional Bible reading companion published by Haven titled Christ in All the Scriptures. This is exclusively from Haven, and it's our way of saying thank you for your gift of ministry support today. The amount is up to you, and so I would ask you that as the Lord has ministered to you through Haven, would you share that blessing with others? You can give by phone at 865-HAVEN, 865-HAVEN, or online at haventoday.org, haventoday.org. And now let's get things started, preparing our hearts to behold the King we need. Here's Caleb and Kelsey with King of Kings.

0: This is Haven Today. I'm David Wolin, and sitting with me here face-to-face is a dear friend of mine, David Sunday. He's the president of Word Partners, which is an international missions organization. David, you can explain more about that in a minute, but you're also a pastor and a dear friend. So welcome for the first time to Haven Today.
1: Thank you so much, David. It's a delight to be here with you, and congratulations on your new role. Just really looking forward to seeing how God is going to use you in His kingdom purposes through this great ministry.
0: Oh, I appreciate that, brother. Thank you. So, David, before we get started, and we do have some really great things to dig into here, I invited you to join us on the program for a good reason today, to take us into the Psalms, an area of specialization for you. And in fact, I'm realizing, even as I say that I didn't introduce you properly. I should have said Dr. David Sunday, because you just finished your D-min, and the focus of that is what we're going to be talking about today. But David, first, would you give us just a snapshot of Word Partners? This is a ministry that's near and dear to your heart. Now you serve as the president. Can you give us an idea of what that organization is all about?
1: Absolutely. Word Partners is fueled by an awesome vision to see the Word of God flow powerfully through every church to every nation. And the role that God has given us to play in that is we elevate God's life-giving word in the hearts, lives, and ministries of pastors and their people. That's our sweet spot, the heart, the life, and the ministry of a pastor, and the impact that that can have on the people of God as the word of God takes root in a pastor's life. So we train pastors who will then train other pastors to preach God's word with God's heart in some of the hardest-to-reach places around the world.
0: Hmm. And David, I want to ask one follow-up question on that before we dig into the Psalms together. This is meeting a significant need in countries around the world, places perhaps where there is no seminary, where there's persecution, or it's just difficult to meet another Christian, let alone to learn how to preach the word. So give us a sense of the places or the kinds of environments where Word Partners is so effective.
1: Yes, I recently was in North Africa, working with a group, all first-generation Muslim background believers, digging into the books of 1 and 2 Samuel, just seeing the transformation in their lives as they understand God's plan for His kingdom, and their desire then to teach the word in house churches throughout their country and to spread this movement by training and equipping other leaders. We've got stories like that from all around the world and in obscure places and persecuted regions. And it's beautiful to see the movement that the Holy Spirit began at Pentecost continuing here in the 21st century. Our vision's humanly impossible to achieve. How can we cause the word of God to flow powerfully through every church to every nation? We can't do that, but it's divinely guaranteed to succeed because God promises in His word that the earth will be filled with the knowledge of the glory of the Lord as the waters cover the sea. And so that's where history is heading. That history belongs to Jesus Christ. The nations are His.
0: So now turning to the Psalms, let's just kind of start at a basic level. What role should the Psalms play in the devotional life of a believer?
1: Yeah. Well, that's a great question, David. And I believe my devotional life, my prayer life would be dangerously deprived of oxygen if I didn't have the book of Psalms. I grew up in a faith tradition where we learned to pray spontaneously, led by the Spirit, which was wonderful in a lot of ways, but that meant for me that I had to kind of come up with my own prayers. What happens when my mind is distracted, or my heart is dull, or I'm burdened with cares, and I don't know what to pray for as I ought, or I don't even have the motivation to pray? How does the Holy Spirit inspire our prayers? And somewhere along the way, I discovered that for 2,000 years, God's people were finding a treasure trove in the book of Psalms to fuel their prayer lives. Billy Graham read through the Psalms every month, and that sustained him in his prayers. Then I discovered the Anglican Book of Common Prayer, where there's a schedule for morning and evening to pray through the whole Psalter, all 150 Psalms in a month. And in the Psalms, we've got this unique treasure where it's the one book in the Bible where we find human words to God. But they're really God's words to us, to God's people, given to us in order that we might pray them back to Him. And when we don't know what to pray for as we ought, God is giving us speech that can speak to every part of our human experience. John Calvin called the Psalms an anatomy of all parts of the soul. Because he said in the Psalms, we find a mirror of what's in our hearts, all the joys, all the agonies, the laments, the hardships. The Psalms are uniquely tailored by God to give us words that are from Him that He wants us to pray back to Him, because He knows that we need help in our prayer lives. So this is one of the ways the Holy Spirit helps us, by giving us these divinely inspired words that God wants to hear from our hearts, prayed back to Him.
0: That's good. And David, if you don't mind, I know that there is a very personal aspect to this in your life.
1: Yes. And
0: we've walked a lot of miles together, spiritually speaking, over time, and this is a big part of your story. But there came a time, what was it, about 10 years ago, where you came into a season of tremendous crisis, and I know the Psalms played a huge role.
1: Right. In the decade leading up to that time, I had been just regularly praying through the Psalms, or at least reading through the Psalms on a monthly basis. I liken it to learning how to play the piano. You have to play your scales and your arpeggios, and that's how you learn to get versatile in the instrument. And sometimes reading through the Psalms is just like that. It's like playing my scales. But other times, I find this is what now equips me to really pour out my soul to God in agony or in joy. And there was this particular event. It was January 29th, 2010. My wife had been going through a period of what we thought was bronchitis, and then she lost her voice. And one thing led to the next. She was 40 years old then. And we got a call that afternoon from our family doctor saying, "You need to take Kate to the hospital. She is in an oncological emergency." And I remember just crashing to the floor in my study. I knew the word oncological had something to do with cancer, but it was the furthest thing from our minds. And we ended up in an emergency room that night. She had lost her ability to speak because there was a tumor encasing her vocal cords and wrapped around her right lung and down into the lower part of her thorax. And while we were waiting there with this recognition that a very serious and pervasive cancer was now in my wife, we got a text from our 15-year-old daughter, and she texted us these words from Psalm 66, where God says, "Bless the Lord, O peoples, let the sound of His praise be heard." He talks about how God led His people through the Exodus and through their time in the wilderness and placed a hard burden on their backs. But then He brought us out to a place of abundance. And that story didn't have anything specific to do with my wife's cancer, and yet it framed the situation we were in within the larger story of God's history of redemption with His people. And it fueled us with a hope that sustained us through that very difficult trial, knowing that no matter what the outcome would be of this particular cancer, we knew that in God's merciful work, He would bring us to a place of abundance, ultimately, in Jesus Christ.
0: And that story, I would love to tell more in full. I think it deserves to be told, but just to answer the question that our listeners are probably wondering, the Lord did save Kate's life.
1: He did.
0: And she is alive and well and pursuing a graduate degree today, vibrant ministry in our church. So it's been a wonder to see his hand at work.
1: Yes.
0: But David, just let's get down into the nitty-gritty of this and address that claim from Luke 24. Do we see Jesus in the Psalms, and is it important for us to see Jesus in the Psalms?
1: Absolutely. I think of the Psalms as God's word given, first of all, to God's king and the king's people in order that we might pray them back to him. In order to really appreciate the Psalms, we have to see that it's about the hope of God's coming kingdom. And in the early part of the Psalms, we see King David going through all his agonies and trials and crying out to God for refuge from his enemies. By the end of the book of Psalms, and in the last five Psalms, it's full of hallelujah, praise the Lord, because of his victory over all his enemies, the king's victory over all his enemies. And it ends with, let everything that has breath praise the Lord. So how we see Jesus in the Psalms is by recognizing that he is the one who is the promised son of David. He is the king who is going to sit on David's throne forever and ever. I believe that as Jesus was growing up, as a faithful Hebrew boy, he was hearing the Psalms regularly through the rhythms of worship in the synagogue, through his mother Mary, his father Joseph. His identity and his sense of his vocation as the Messiah was being shaped through the hearing and the praying of the Psalms. This was a regular rhythm in Jesus' life. We can see evidence of that throughout the gospel, just how easily the Psalms flow forth from his lips. And then when you see Jesus on the cross or in the Garden of Gethsemane, he was literally bleeding out the Psalms in his dying moments. My God, why have you forsaken me? What was Jesus meditating on? Psalm 22. Or his final words, into your hand I commit my spirit, Psalm 31. So the Psalms are first and foremost the prayer book of God's anointed king. And this was the prayer book of our Lord Jesus Christ. And then we see in the Psalms that the hope of the kingdom finds its fulfillment in the Messiah, our Lord Jesus Christ.
0: Amen. Well, David, that is beautiful, and there is a lot more that I'd like to get you to talk about. There are questions I know that you like to bring to the Psalms that help us think through what we're reading, and some diagnostic questions to help us see Christ. There are some specific Psalms that I'd like for us to dig into a little bit. So I think I'm going to have to invite you back for another day. Would you be willing to do that?
1: Yes, I'd be glad to.
0: David Sunday from Word Partners, President of Word Partners. We appreciate your spending time with us today.
1: Thank you so much, David. It's been a great pleasure.

0: That was Psalm 66 from Robbie C. Band. This is Haven Today. I'm David Wolin, and I'm so thankful we got to spend some time with my longtime friend and mentor, David Sunday. Perhaps like me, like when I first learned to read the Psalms like this, maybe what you heard today feels both fascinating and maybe a little intimidating. You could be wondering, is it possible that I could learn to read the Bible like this? And the answer is yes, one step at a time. That's the kind of progress we all make spiritually as we spend time with the Lord in His Word day by day, slowly beholding more and more of the beauty of Christ. And that happens not only in the Psalms, but all the Bible, which is why I'm excited to send you this resource published by Haven called Christ in All the Scriptures, Reading and Praying Through the Bible in a Year. You'll find in it insightful devotional summaries and prayer prompts for every book of the Bible, spotlighting Christ throughout. 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Well, I'm David Wolin, and I want to invite you to come back again next time. We'll be keeping it all about Jesus. It's the great story here on Haven Today. For your walk with Jesus, I'm David Wolin with Haven Today, inviting you to anchor your day in God's Word. A loving father makes a far bigger difference than our culture gives them credit for. Some people are blessed with dads like that. Others, though, carry wounds from dads who were not loving or who weren't there at all. Yet even the best of fathers let their children down. 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God, our Father, is not distant or harsh. He is merciful and full of compassion. He knows our weaknesses and still welcomes us with love. And he is never absent. 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
1: Partly cloudy this evening with a slight chance of showers and risk of a thunderstorm overnight, reaching a low of 9. A mix of sun and clouds in the sky tomorrow with a slight chance of showers and risk of a thunderstorm in the morning. Hazy conditions moving in for the afternoon with a high of 24. And Wednesday we'll see a mix of sun and clouds with a high of 23. I'm Natasha Weeb. 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
1: The sky will be partly cloudy this evening with a slight chance of showers overnight and risk of a thunderstorm, low 9. A mix of sun and clouds tomorrow with a slight chance of showers and risk of a thunderstorm in the morning. Clearing up in the afternoon with some hazy conditions moving in and a high of 24. And Wednesday we'll see a mix of sun and clouds with a high of 23. I'm Natasha Weeb. Find the area's official forecast and stream us anywhere on the Discover Wayburn app.
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4: A mix of sun and clouds in the sky this morning with a slight chance of showers and risk of a thunderstorm. Clearing up in the afternoon, making way for hazy conditions and a high of 24. A few clouds moving in this evening, increasing cloudiness overnight, low 11. A mix of sun and clouds in the sky tomorrow with a high of 23. And cloudy on Thursday with a high of 21. I'm Natasha Weeb. 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
1: A mix of sun and clouds in the sky this morning with a slight chance of showers and risk of a thunderstorm. Clearing up in the afternoon, making way for hazy conditions and a high of 24. A few clouds moving in this evening, increasing cloudiness overnight, low 11. A mix of sun and clouds in the sky tomorrow with a high of 23. And cloudy on Thursday with a high of 21. I'm Natasha Weeb. Find the area's official forecast and stream us anywhere on the Discover Weyburn app.
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2: A mix of sun and clouds in the sky this morning with a slight chance of showers and risk of a thunderstorm. Clearing up in the afternoon, making way for hazy conditions and a high of 24. A few clouds moving in this evening, increasing cloudiness overnight, low 11. A mix of sun and clouds in the sky tomorrow with a high of 23. And cloudy on Thursday with a high of 21. I'm Natasha Weeb. 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
4: A mix of sun and clouds in the sky this morning with a slight chance of showers and risk of a thunderstorm. Clearing up in the afternoon, making way for hazy conditions and a high of 24. A few clouds moving in this evening, increasing cloudiness overnight, low 11. A mix of sun and clouds in the sky tomorrow with a high of 23. And cloudy on Thursday with a high of 21. I'm Natasha Weeb. Find the area's official forecast and stream us anywhere on the Discover Weyburn app.
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1: 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It is gone.
0: 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And Merritt Ford.
1: Got him! Strikes out Cody Bellinger, and the Blue Jays have done it.
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4: A mix of sun and clouds in the sky this morning with a slight chance of showers and risk of a thunderstorm. Clearing up in the afternoon, making way for hazy conditions and a high of 24. A few clouds moving in this evening, increasing cloudiness overnight, low 11. A mix of sun and clouds in the sky tomorrow with a high of 23. And cloudy on Thursday with a high of 21. I'm Natasha Weeb. 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
1: A mix of sun and clouds in the sky this morning with a slight chance of showers and risk of a thunderstorm. Clearing up in the afternoon, making way for hazy conditions and a high of 24. A few clouds moving in this evening, increasing cloudiness overnight, low 11. A mix of sun and clouds in the sky tomorrow with a high of 23. And cloudy on Thursday with a high of 21. I'm Natasha Weeb. 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
1: A mix of sun and clouds in the sky this morning with a slight chance of showers and risk of a thunderstorm. Clearing up in the afternoon, making way for hazy conditions and a high of 24. A few clouds moving in this evening, increasing cloudiness overnight, low 11. A mix of sun and clouds in the sky tomorrow with a high of 23. And cloudy on Thursday with a high of 21. I'm Natasha Weeb. 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
1: A mix of sun and clouds in the sky this morning with a slight chance of showers and risk of a thunderstorm. Clearing up in the afternoon, making way for hazy conditions and a high of 24. A few clouds moving in this evening, increasing cloudiness overnight, low 11. A mix of sun and clouds in the sky tomorrow with a high of 23. And cloudy on Thursday with a high of 21. I'm Natasha Weeb. Find the area's official forecast and stream us anywhere on the Discover Weyburn app.
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4: A mix of sun and clouds in the sky this morning with a slight chance of showers and risk of a thunderstorm. Clearing up in the afternoon, making way for hazy conditions and a high of 24. A few clouds moving in this evening, increasing cloudiness overnight, low 11. A mix of sun and clouds in the sky tomorrow with a high of 23. And cloudy on Thursday with a high of 21. I'm Natasha Weeb. 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
2: A mix of sun and clouds in the sky this morning with a slight chance of showers and risk of a thunderstorm. Clearing up in the afternoon, making way for hazy conditions and a high of 24. A few clouds moving in this evening, increasing cloudiness overnight, low 11. A mix of sun and clouds in the sky tomorrow with a high of 23. And cloudy on Thursday with a high of 21. I'm Natasha Weeb. Find the area's official forecast and stream us anywhere on the Discover Weyburn app.
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1: A mix of sun and clouds in the sky this morning with a slight chance of showers and risk of a thunderstorm. Clearing up in the afternoon, making way for hazy conditions and a high of 24. A few clouds moving in this evening, increasing cloudiness overnight, low 11. A mix of sun and clouds in the sky tomorrow with a high of 23. And cloudy on Thursday with a high of 21. I'm Natasha Weeb. 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
1: Good morning. I'm Marna McManus. The July summary report for the new aquatic facility was presented during last night's meeting of Weyburn City Council. Councillor Ryan Janke says this kind of regular update is typical with a project of this scope.
2: Poyer's report would absolutely have to be done under any circumstances. There's a lot of legislation in place. Like, we just can't spend this amount of money without going through the process. And we're not allowed to cold call anybody, say, hey, we're building this, you should come bid on that. We have to go through the process as dictated in the Municipalities Act, in the Cities Act, and in the new West Trade Partnership Agreement.
1: He says it's nice to have a company like Colliers to provide the details to the public. Temperatures are taking a noticeable dip across southeast Saskatchewan this week, running cooler than what is typical for August. Chloe Katsidimas is a meteorologist with Environment Canada.
3: It's about 5 to 10 degrees cooler than sort of the average, like closer to 7 degrees colder than the average temperature usually throughout August. Daily maximum temperatures are around 25 and a half degrees, but a daily minimum temperature close to 10.
1: Daytime highs are expected to remain near the 20-degree mark through much of the week. Lotteries and Gaming Saskatchewan is handing out nearly $1.7 million in charitable gaming grants to organizations across the province. Natasha Weeb has more.
4: The latest quarterly grants benefit groups in 260 Saskatchewan communities, with funding equal to 25% of the net revenue raised through licensed charitable gaming events. In Weyburn, more than $18,000 is being distributed to local organizations. The largest grants are going to the Assiniboia Park Elementary School Community Council, with nearly $3,950, and the Weyburn and District Junior Hockey Association with more than $3,800. The Weyburn Legion is receiving more than $2,600, while Legacy Park Elementary and the Weyburn Gymnastics Club are also among the recipients. Groups in the Weyburn and Estevan region receive more than $119,000 combined.
1: The Weyburn Arts Council is nearing completion on its newest mural at Jubilee Park. The mural, designed by Lena Honig, is the last in a series of publicly voted murals. The design features Weyburn-inspired elements, including a sun, baseball bat, water tower, and wheat sheaf. Weyburn Arts Council Chair Sarah Irwin says the detailed design has taken some time to complete.
5: Our number one voted on mural that was put up for voting in 2024. So we're finally getting to it. It is a very detailed mural, but it's beautiful. It is a lovely mural. She did a fantastic job.
1: The project continues WAC's effort to add artwork to the ball diamonds. 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
1: Two huge matchups are on tap tonight in the Western Canadian Baseball League Division Finals. In the West, the Sylvan Lake Gulls hit the road to take on the Okotoks Dogs in what promises to be a battle from the very first pitch. Meanwhile, over in the East, the Saskatoon Berries head down to face off against the Moose Jaw Miller Express. The Toronto Blue Jays kicked off their home stand on a winning note, edging out the Boston Red Sox 2-1 yesterday in a tense matchup at Rogers Centre. Pitching led the way for Toronto, keeping the Red Sox offense quiet for most of the night. Boston managed just a single run in the seventh inning following a strange play involving a scoreboard malfunction and a tag-up appeal, but the Jays held firm down the stretch. Louis Varland shut the door in the ninth inning to seal the victory and secure his 25th save of the season. With the win, Toronto improves to 57-63 and looks to keep the momentum going against their AL East rivals. Game 2 of the series gets underway today just after 5 o'clock. Catch all the action on Saskatchewan's home of Blue Jays baseball, AM 1190.
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1: A mix of sun and cloud today with a slight chance of showers this morning and risk of a thunderstorm. Hazy skies this afternoon with a high of 24. Hazy this evening with increasing cloudiness overnight and a low of 11. Cloudy in the morning tomorrow, clearing by the afternoon with a high of 22. Cloudy with a high of 22 on Thursday. Rain for Friday with a high of 17. And a mix of sun and cloud for Saturday with a high of 22 degrees. 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

0: A classic from John Fogerty to start your Tuesday morning. Hi there, I'm Rob Carney. Thanks for listening. And stay tuned. Coming up today, time to once again bid, buy, and save in the Golden West and Save More Saskatchewan online auctions. Bidding starts tomorrow. Details are on the way. Oh, what fun we had yesterday, hosting young students from Japan for a tour of the radio stations in Moose Jaw. It's an annual thing we do with Aaron Dabrescu, a guy who grew up here in Saskatchewan but settled years ago in Japan, where he operates Spike and I English School. I'll share the story with you. Her Voice, presented by CCAN, Canada's seed partner. We're celebrating the women in the communities we serve. And today, we'll take you to West Central Saskatchewan, where an 18-year-old Andy Berdemaker just earned her private pilot's license. Just one goal on her career path. Stay tuned. Breakfast, the most important meal of the day? We've all heard it. A new study may confirm it for you. Details are on the way. And we'll play some music from Blondie. The guess who? Paul Simonimal. This rock and roll radio show for JGL, Partners in Agriculture. This is Tuesday, August 11th, 2026, and today is a great day to be alive.
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3: The sun will be shining through the clouds today with a slight chance of showers this morning and risk of a thunderstorm. Hazy this afternoon with a high of 24. Hazy conditions and a few clouds this evening with increasing cloudiness overnight and a low of 11. Cloudy skies for tomorrow morning, clearing in the afternoon with a high of 22 and cloudy with a high of 22 on Thursday. 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

0: Gordon Lightfoot, a classic called Sundown. It's music that makes you feel good on Saskatchewan's Best Music. Good morning, I'm Rob Kearney. So if you were listening on Friday, you may remember my friend Mark, loyal listener from Lake Alma, Saskatchewan, down by the U.S. border, called to give the car show a plug on the Sunday. And he called me back yesterday to say it went real well.
1: Hey, Rob.
0: Hey, Mark, how are you?
1: Good. Had a great weekend. Had 83 cars in the old car show.
0: Wow.
1: Broke the current record of 66. So
0: that's awesome. That is awesome. Perhaps the announcement on the radio helped on Friday, Mark. We're glad to help. We've got an old saying that says, radio works. If you've got an event coming up in your community, anytime, get in touch with me. I'm here for you. You can call me, you can text me, 306-693-8000. I'd love to hear from you.
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3: Hearing from City Council Ryan Janke during last night's meeting of Weyburn City Council and some details on the latest round of gaming grants from the Lotteries and Gaming Saskatchewan. Our own Natasha Weeb will have more on that coming up in just a few.
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0: Round of applause for the kids from Japan. We had some special visitors at the radio station in Moose Jaw yesterday. I'll share that story with you coming up after 6:30. Keep it here. This is Heart of Glass from Blondie.

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1: Good morning. I'm Marna McManus. A regular update on the pool project was provided during last night's meeting of Weyburn City Council. Councillor Ryan Janke says this kind of transparency is stipulated in the Municipalities Act, in the Cities Act, and in the New West Trade Partnership Agreement.
2: All of which stipulates that all of this has to be made available to bidders all across Western Canada with no prejudice given out. So that ties our hands a little bit, but it's nice to have a company like Colliers who can come in and kind of stick handle that and get us this report that has all the details, all the answers right in one place where we need them. Maybe that's another requirement is with this dollar amount or really any dollar amount.
1: Janke says the same process was provided for the Spark Centre. Organizations in Weyburn are receiving more than $18,000 through the latest round of gaming grants from the Lotteries and Gaming Saskatchewan. Natasha Weeb has more.
3: The Assiniboia Park Elementary School Community Council received the largest grant at nearly $3,950. The Weyburn and District Junior Hockey Association received more than $3,800, while the Weyburn branch of the Royal Canadian Legion received more than $2,600. The Legacy Park Elementary School Community Council received more than $1,800, and the Weyburn Gymnastics Club received more than $1,400. Across the broader region, more than $119,000 in charitable gaming grants was awarded, including nearly $80,000 to groups in Estevan. Provincially, almost $1.7 million is being distributed to organizations in 260 communities.
1: Rain chances are

0: Detailed designs take multiple sessions to complete, with volunteers helping turn the original designs into large-scale artwork on the Ball Diamond dugouts. WAC Chair Sarah Irwin says the response from the community has helped make the project possible.
1: We invite our community partners to come, and the Weyburn Credit Union and some of our public members have stepped up and showed up and put out the call and came in the heat and sometimes the mosquitoes and helped us get that done.
0: The Arts Council is now nearing completion on its latest mural, with a few finishing details still to be done. 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
0: Two huge matchups are on tap tonight in the Western Canadian Baseball League Division Finals. In the West, the Sylvan Lake Gulls hit the road to take on the Okotoks Dogs in what promises to be a battle from the very first pitch. Meanwhile, over in the East, the Saskatoon Berries head down to face off against the Moose Jaw Miller Express. It was not your typical night at the ballpark last night, but the Toronto Blue Jays pulled out a gritty 2-1 win over the Boston Red Sox. Toronto took advantage of timely hitting and outstanding pitching to carry them through. Though the talk of the night came in the seventh inning during one of the strangest scoreboard and rules check plays you'll ever see. Despite the bizarre delay, the Jays stayed focused and closed out the one-run victory to start the series on the right foot. Toronto looks to make it to two in a row when they take on Boston again today, with the first pitch scheduled for just after 5. Catch all the action on Saskatchewan's home of Blue Jays baseball, AM 1190.
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0: A mix of sun and cloud today with a slight chance of showers this morning and risk of a thunderstorm. Hazy skies this afternoon with a high of 24. Hazy this evening with increasing cloudiness overnight and a low of 11. Cloudy in the morning tomorrow, clearing by the afternoon with a high of 22. Cloudy with a high of 22 on Thursday. Rain for Friday with a high of 17. And a mix of sun and cloud for Saturday with a high of 22 degrees. 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

0: Mike and the Mechanics, Saskatchewan's best music. Hey, if you take a look at the Rob Carney in the Morning Facebook page, you'll see the smiling faces of a number of young Japanese students who toured the radio station in Moose Jaw yesterday. It's an annual thing we've been doing with Aaron Dabrescu for a long time. You see, Aaron's a Saskatchewan guy, but he laid down roots, set down roots, grew roots in Japan many years ago. And he and his wife opened up an English school. They saw that there was opportunity there. So these Japanese students, they're kids, right? They go to their regular school. Then after school, they go back to school to learn how to speak English. And over the years, that has opened up doors for many of these Japanese students. Just gets them off to a great start in life. And once a year, Aaron gives the classes an opportunity to come to Moose Jaw. Sometimes he brings big groups, sometimes smaller. This one is a smaller group of students, as you'll see on the Facebook photo on the Rob Carney in the Morning Facebook page. And he loves bringing them to Moose Jaw to show them the vastness, the farms, the museums, and the radio station.
1: Well, this is my hometown, and you know, a lot of people that travel abroad and do study abroad, they often go to big cities, Toronto, Calgary, Edmonton, all the big cities, but you know, Moose Jaw is my hometown, and when they come here, they don't hear Japanese around here, and so it's thrown right into the English language, where they don't hear their native language, and they're, you know, they're in survival mode, and they're living with host, with families around Moose Jaw, and they, the host families don't speak Japanese, so they're pretty much in survival mode, and it puts, makes them think in English, and that's the way we learn language.
0: Yeah, absolutely awesome. They had a heck of a time getting here, by the way. They were on WestJet, and they were scheduled to take off just before that brief strike hit. So they ended up, instead of coming in with one big group, they had to split into three groups and make their way to Toronto and Vancouver and other places and finally meet in Moose Jaw. The kids were a little tired yesterday, but they still got excited when I told them they could be on the radio.
2: Good morning, Saskatchewan. We are Spike and I in Yokohama, Japan. You're listening to
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8: The sun will be shining through the clouds today with a slight chance of showers this morning and risk of a thunderstorm. Hazy this afternoon with a high of 24. Hazy conditions and a few clouds this evening with increasing cloudiness overnight and a low of 11. Cloudy skies for tomorrow morning, clearing in the afternoon with a high of 22 and cloudy with a high of 22 on Thursday. 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I'm Marna McManus.
9: You're busy. We get it. So are we. Gathering news and telling stories about our community. 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
2: Hearing from Sarah Irwin, chair of the Weyburn Arts Council, on the latest mural project at Jubilee Park. And what happened to summer? We'll be hearing more from meteorologist with Environment Canada, Chloe Katsidimas, in just a few. 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
0: With a reminder to get your tickets today to see Tom Cochran and Amanda Marshall, their White Hot Dark Horse Tour on a Saturday night in Moose Jaw, November 7th, Temple Garden Center. 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This is Tom Cochran with Red Rider. 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
1: Good morning. I'm Marna McManus. Budget status and construction timeline for the new aquatic facility and more were presented during last night's meeting of Weyburn City Council. Councillor Ryan Jakey says all of the information is available to the public.
2: Something like this has to go through open council, and we need to make sure that we're aware of what's going on so that when it comes time to award the contracts as they come up, to make the decisions as they have to be made, we've got all the information and it's been publicly available the entire time. This is a pretty standard process, honestly. The City of Weyburn hasn't done very many projects of this scope, as Park Center comes to mind. I think if you check the record, you'll find that it's been pretty consistent.
1: According to the July report, user groups will be consulted again during the design phase of the facility. Cloud cover and rain are playing a role in keeping daytime temperatures down across southeast Saskatchewan this week. Meteorologist with Environment Canada, Chloe Katsidimas.
3: The daily minimums are kind of near 11, 12. They're sort of on par with normal. While those daytime temperatures, I think, you know, we've got kind of more cloudy weather. We don't have as much heating from sunshine, and that's just not quite getting up to those high temperatures of 20, 25 degrees, and it's just going to stick around closer to that 20-degree mark.
1: The cloudier pattern comes with several chances for rain, including more consistent showers expected later in the week. Nearly $1.7 million is being distributed to Saskatchewan organizations through the latest round of charitable gaming grants. Discover Weyburn's Natasha Weeb has more.
4: Lotteries and Gaming Saskatchewan says the grants benefit organizations in 260 communities across the province. In the Weyburn and Estevan region, more than $119,000 is being awarded, including over $18,000 to organizations in Weyburn. The Assiniboia Park Elementary School Community Council is receiving over $3,900, while the Weyburn District Junior Hockey Association is getting more than $3,800. The Weyburn Legion, Legacy Park Elementary School Community Council, and Weyburn Gymnastics Club are also receiving funding. The grants equal 25% of the net revenue raised through licensed charitable gaming events, up to an annual maximum of $100,000 per organization.
1: The Weyburn Arts Council is preparing its outdoor murals to handle the harsh Saskatchewan elements. The murals are exposed to extreme temperatures throughout the year, making regular maintenance an important part of keeping the artwork in good condition. WAC Chair Sarah Irwin says the group is working to protect the murals for the long term.
5: So touching them up, getting ready for this exterior cover, and look forward to enjoying them for many years.
1: With the latest mural nearing completion, WAC is wrapping up its series of publicly voted murals at the Ball Diamonds. Just one more day before the Discover Weyburn online auction goes live in conjunction with the Save More Saskatchewan online auction. 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
1: Two huge matchups are on tap tonight in the Western Canadian Baseball League Division Finals. In the West, the Sylvan Lake Gulls hit the road to take on the Okotoks Dogs in what promises to be a battle from the very first pitch. Meanwhile, over in the East, the Saskatoon Berries head down to face off against the Moose Jaw Miller Express. The Toronto Blue Jays kicked off their home stand on a winning note, edging out the Boston Red Sox 2-1 yesterday in a tense matchup at Rogers Centre. Pitching led the way for Toronto, keeping the Red Sox offense quiet for most of the night. Boston managed just a single run in the seventh inning following a strange play involving a scoreboard malfunction and a tag-up appeal, but the Jays held firm down the stretch. Louis Varland shut the door in the ninth inning to seal the victory and secure his 25th save of the season. With the win, Toronto improves to 57-63 and looks to keep the momentum going against their AL East rivals. Game 2 of the series gets underway today just after 5 o'clock. Catch all the action on Saskatchewan's home of Blue Jays baseball, AM 1190.
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1: A mix of sun and cloud today with a slight chance of showers this morning and risk of a thunderstorm. Hazy skies this afternoon with a high of 24. Hazy this evening with increasing cloudiness overnight and a low of 11. Cloudy in the morning tomorrow, clearing by the afternoon with a high of 22. Cloudy with a high of 22 on Thursday. Rain for Friday with a high of 17. And a mix of sun and cloud for Saturday with a high of 22 degrees. 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I'm Marna McManus.
7: He's got a big heart and Queen Elizabeth's Platinum Jubilee Medal to prove it. 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

0: Stevie Nicks. What a voice. She's on Saskatchewan's best music. Top of the morning to you. I'm Rob Carney. Hey, what's for breakfast? I'm not a breakfast guy. Just don't dig it. Never have, really. I like fluids in the morning. Coffee, first of all, and then some water. And then when I get to work, I sip on tea. Once in a while, I'll have lunch, but I find that slows me down, too. So I usually just go with fluids through the workday, but you should see me eat later. And I know that's not good. Well, research is showing that breakfast is the most important meal of the day, suggesting our body is wired to handle food better in the morning than at night. Researchers found the body's internal clock affects how many calories you burn digesting food, a process called diet-induced thermogenesis. What? The calorie-burning effect is at its highest in the morning between 7 and 8, and at its lowest in the evening around 7 to 8. Scientists looked at sleep, activity, lighting, and other factors and still found the body's internal clock was the driving difference. So your grandmother may have been right. Eat breakfast like a king, lunch like a prince, and dinner like a pauper. Did she ever say that?
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2: The sun will be shining through the clouds today with a slight chance of showers this morning and risk of a thunderstorm. Hazy this afternoon with a high of 24. Hazy conditions and a few clouds this evening with increasing cloudiness overnight and a low of 11. Cloudy skies for tomorrow morning, clearing in the afternoon with a high of 22 and cloudy with a high of 22 on Thursday. 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
2: Hearing from City Council Ryan Janke during last night's meeting of Weyburn City Council and some details on the latest round of gaming grants from the Lotteries and Gaming Saskatchewan. Our own Natasha Wee will have more on that coming up in just a few.
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6: Rob Carney in the morning.
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1: Good morning. I'm Marna McManus. The July summary report for the new aquatic facility was presented during last night's meeting of Weyburn City Council. Councillor Ryan Janke says this kind of regular update is typical with a project of this scope.
2: Collier's report would absolutely have to be done under any circumstances. There's a lot of legislation in place that we just can't spend this amount of money without going through the process. And we're not allowed to cold call anybody, say, hey, we're building this, you should come bid on that. We have to go through the process as dictated in the Municipalities Act, in the Cities Act, and in the New West Trade Partnership Agreement.
1: He says it's nice to have a company like Collier's to provide the details to the public. Temperatures are taking a noticeable dip across southeast Saskatchewan this week, running cooler than what is typical for August. Chloe Katsidimas is a meteorologist with Environment Canada.
3: It's about 5 to 10 degrees cooler than sort of the average, like closer to 7 degrees colder than the average temperature usually throughout August. Daily maximum temperatures are around 25 and 5.5 degrees, but a daily minimum temperature close to 10.
1: Daytime highs are expected to remain near the 20-degree mark through much of the week. Lotteries and Gaming Saskatchewan is handing out nearly $1.7 million in charitable gaming grants to organizations across the province. Natasha Weeb has more.
4: The latest quarterly grants benefit groups in 260 Saskatchewan communities, with funding equal to 25% of the net revenue raised through licensed charitable gaming events. In Weyburn, more than $18,000 is being distributed to local organizations. The largest grants are going to the Assiniboia Park Elementary School Community Council, with nearly $3,950. And the Weyburn and District Junior Hockey Association with more than $3,800. The Weyburn Legion is receiving more than $2,600, while Legacy Park Elementary and the Weyburn Gymnastics Club are also among the recipients. Groups in the Weyburn and Estevan region receive more than $119,000 combined.
1: The Weyburn Arts Council is nearing completion on its newest mural at Jubilee Park. The mural, designed by Lena Honig, is the last in a series of publicly voted murals. The design features Weyburn-inspired elements, including a sun, baseball bat, water tower, and wheat sheaf. Weyburn Arts Council Chair Sarah Irwin says the detailed design has taken some time to complete.
5: Our number one voted on mural that was put up for voting in 2024. So we're finally getting to it. It is a very detailed mural, but it's beautiful. It is a lovely mural. She did a fantastic job.
1: The project.

0: are on tap tonight in the Western Canadian Baseball League Division Finals. In the West, the Sylvan Lake Gulls hit the road to take on the Okotoks Dogs in what promises to be a battle from the very first pitch. Meanwhile, over in the East, the Saskatoon Berries head down to face off against the Moose Jaw Miller Express. It was not your typical night at the ballpark last night, but the Toronto Blue Jays pulled out a gritty 2-1 win over the Boston Red Sox. Toronto took advantage of timely hitting and outstanding pitching to carry them through. Though the talk of the night came in the seventh inning during one of the strangest scoreboard and rules check plays you'll ever see. Despite the bizarre delay, the Jays stayed focused and closed out the one-run victory to start the series on the right foot. Toronto looks to make it to 2 in a row when they take on Boston again today, with the first pitch scheduled for just after 5. Catch all the action on Saskatchewan's home of Blue Jays baseball, AM 1190.
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0: A mix of sun and cloud today with a slight chance of showers this morning and risk of a thunderstorm. Hazy skies this afternoon with a high of 24. Hazy this evening with increasing cloudiness overnight and a low of 11. Cloudy in the morning tomorrow, clearing by the afternoon with a high of 22. Cloudy with a high of 22 on Thursday. Rain for Friday with a high of 17. And a mix of sun and cloud for Saturday with a high of 22 degrees. 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I'm Marna McManus.
2: He's been described as witty, yet dignified. As adjectives go, it could have turned out a lot worse. Rob Carney in the morning, energized by JGL, partners in agriculture on AM 1190.

0: Were you singing along or whistling along? Jay Giles Band, Saskatchewan's best music. Hi there, I'm Rob Carney. So the Moose Jaw Police Service has taken to social media looking for our help, renewing its appeal to people for information that could help solve a case. A young fellow named Travis Perlman, 20 years old, was reported missing about a year ago. He went missing in August, was reported missing in September, and they can't find the kid. Investigators have followed up on numerous leads and worked with law enforcement agencies in multiple jurisdictions across Western Canada to determine Perlman's whereabouts and the circumstances surrounding his disappearance. Staff Sergeant with the Moose Jaw Police Service, Cameron Lewis.
1: Despite a year going by, time does not diminish the importance of this investigation or the commitment of the investigators pursuing it. Police have worked diligently to determine his whereabouts and the circumstances of his disappearance. We know that there are people in the public that have information about Travis and his disappearance, and we are asking that those people find the conviction, compassion, and the courage to come forward and provide us with information that would give his family a sense of knowledge of where their son, brother, and friend is.
0: If you know anything about Travis Perlman, and you can see his photo, two of them actually, on discovermoosejaw.com, contact your local police agency and help solve this missing person case.
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8: The price of crude oil today is at $81.91 a barrel. This is down 22 cents or 0.27%. Natural gas price at $2.76, down 4 pennies or 1.36%. And the Canadian dollar today is at 0.7173. 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
8: The sun will be shining through the clouds today with a slight chance of showers this morning and risk of a thunderstorm. Hazy this afternoon with a high of 24. Hazy conditions and a few clouds this evening with increasing cloudiness overnight and a low of 11. Cloudy skies for tomorrow morning, clearing in the afternoon with a high of 22 and cloudy with a high of 22 on Thursday. 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
2: 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Our own Natasha Wee will have more on that coming up in just a few.
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0: With a band that'll be on stage 1 week from this coming Saturday at Shake the Lake in Regina. You can get tickets at KinexisArtsCenter.ca. 5440, this is I Go Blind, Saskatchewan's best music.

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1: Good morning. I'm Marna McManus. A regular update on the pool project was provided during last night's meeting of Weyburn City Council. Councillor Ryan Janke says this kind of transparency is stipulated in the Municipalities Act, in the Cities Act, and in the New West Trade Partnership Agreement.
2: All of which stipulates that all of this has to be made available to bidders all across Western Canada with no prejudice given out. So that ties our hands a little bit, but it's nice to have a company like Colliers who can come in and kind of stick handle that and get us this report that has all the details, all the answers right in one place where we need them. Maybe that's another requirement is with this dollar amount or really any dollar amount.
1: Janke says the same process was provided for the Spark Centre. Organizations in Weyburn are receiving more than $18,000 through the latest round of gaming grants from the Lotteries and Gaming Saskatchewan. Natasha Weeb has more.
3: The Assiniboia Park Elementary School Community Council received the largest grant at nearly $3,950. The Weyburn and District Junior Hockey Association received more than $3,800, while the Weyburn branch of the Royal Canadian Legion received more than $2,600. The Legacy Park Elementary School Community Council received more than $1,800, and the Weyburn Gymnastics Club received more than $1,400. Across the broader region, more than $119,000 in charitable gaming grants was awarded, including nearly $80,000 to groups in Estevan. Provincially, almost $1.7 million is being distributed to organizations in 260 communities.
1: Rain chances are expected to stick around across southeast Saskatchewan over the next several days, with more active weather systems moving in later this week. Meteorologist with Environment Canada, Chloe Katsadimas.
4: Some showers overnight for the next few days, and then kind of coming into Thursday to Saturday, we have a bit more of a system developing in from the south, and that's not going to change the temperatures too much with bringing in heating at all, but it is going to bring in some more kind of consistent shower and rain for Thursday into Friday there.
1: The unsettled conditions are expected to continue into the weekend with a possible break by Sunday. The Weyburn Arts Council's mural project has become a hands-on community effort at Jubilee Park. The detailed designs take multiple sessions to complete, with volunteers helping turn the original designs into large-scale artwork on the ball diamond dugouts. WAC Chair Sarah Irwin says the response from the community has helped make the project possible.
5: We invite our community partners to come, and the Weyburn Credit Union and some of our public members have stepped up and showed up when we put out the call and came in the heat and sometimes the mosquitoes and helped us get that done.
1: The Arts Council is now nearing completion on its latest mural, with a few finishing details still to be done. 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
1: Two huge matchups are on tap tonight in the Western Canadian Baseball League Division Finals. In the West, the Sylvan Lake Gulls hit the road to take on the Okotoks Dogs in what promises to be a battle from the very first pitch. Meanwhile, over in the East, the Saskatoon Berries head down to face off against the Moose Jaw Miller Express. The Toronto Blue Jays kicked off their home stand on a winning note, edging out the Boston Red Sox 2-1 yesterday in a tense matchup at Rogers Centre. Pitching led the way for Toronto, keeping the Red Sox offense quiet for most of the night. Boston managed just a single run in the seventh inning following a strange play involving a scoreboard malfunction and a tag-up appeal, but the Jays held firm down the stretch. Louis Varland shut the door in the ninth inning to seal the victory and secure his 25th save of the season. With the win, Toronto improves to 57-63 and looks to keep the momentum going against their AL East rivals. Game 2 of the series gets underway today just after 5 o'clock. Catch all the action on Saskatchewan's home of Blue Jays baseball, AM 1190.
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1: A mix of sun and cloud today with a slight chance of showers this morning and risk of a thunderstorm. Hazy skies this afternoon with a high of 24. Hazy this evening with increasing cloudiness overnight and a low of 11. Cloudy in the morning tomorrow, clearing by the afternoon with a high of 22. Cloudy with a high of 22 on Thursday. Rain for Friday with a high of 17. And a mix of sun and cloud for Saturday with a high of 22 degrees. There's a lot happening in our community, and you won't miss a thing when you subscribe to the daily news on discoverweyburn.com. I'm Marna McManus.
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0: Tuesday night? Everybody Wang Chung tonight? I don't think so. We should wait till Friday. Good morning. I'm Rob Carney. Scoreboard time. Western Canadian Baseball League playoffs resuming tonight. It's the Moose Jaw Miller Express and the Saskatoon Berries in the East Division Final. It's a best of three. Game one tonight at Roswell's Park in Moose Jaw. Game two tomorrow night at Cairns Field in Saskatoon. And if necessary, game three back in Moose Jaw Thursday night. Out west, it's down to two teams as well. The Okotoks Dogs hosting the Sylvan Lake Gulls tonight. And the Blue Jays winners last night. They edged the Boston Red Sox 2-1. The Jays will continue that series with Boston at Rogers Center tonight, and you can catch all the action on your radio. 5:07 first pitch on CFYM 1210 Kindersley, CJYM 1330 Rosetown, and AM 1190 Weyburn.
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5: The sun will be shining through the clouds today with a slight chance of showers this morning and risk of a thunderstorm. Hazy this afternoon with a high of 24. Hazy conditions and a few clouds this evening with increasing cloudiness overnight and a low of 11. Cloudy skies for tomorrow morning, clearing in the afternoon with a high of 22 and cloudy with a high of 22 on Thursday. 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

0: music that makes you feel good. That's Trooper on Saskatchewan's Best Music. 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
2: Hearing from Sarah Irwin, chair of the Weyburn Arts Council, on the latest mural project at Jubilee Park. And what happened to summer? We'll be hearing more from meteorologist with Environment Canada, Chloe Katsidimas, in just a few. Stay tuned.
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0: It's the weekly treat I call Twitter Tuesday. I find the best from the best. Tweets like this one. All I'm saying is there are too many songs about love and not enough songs about evenly layered nachos. This got some reaction. New phone. Went through contacts and deleted several, including six people who have passed. I called them just to make sure, though. On a related note, did you know Adam and Eve were the first to ignore the Apple terms and conditions? This clever fella shares, someone told me you could watch a solar eclipse through a colander. I tried it and ended up straining my eyes. Here's a dad who shares, the cost of the Barbie dream house I complained about years ago doesn't hold a candle to the set of tires I'm about to put on my daughter's car. I like this. If you procrastinate long enough, it turns into a nap. And we'll finish with this one. If you want it done right, don't ask me to do it. I'm Rob Carney.

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1: Good morning. I'm Marna McManus. Budget status and construction timeline for the new aquatic facility and more were presented during last night's meeting of Weyburn City Council. Councillor Ryan Jakey says all of the information is available to the public.
2: Something like this has to go through open council, and we need to make sure that we're aware of what's going on so that when it comes time to award the contracts as they come up, to make the decisions as they have to be made, we've got all the information and it's been publicly available the entire time. This is a pretty standard process, honestly. The City of Weyburn hasn't done very many projects of this scope. The Spark Center comes to mind. I think if you check the record, you'll find that it's been pretty consistent.
1: According to the July report, user groups will be consulted again during the design phase of the facility. Cloud cover and rain are playing a role in keeping daytime temperatures down across southeast Saskatchewan this week. Meteorologist with Environment Canada, Chloe Katsidimas.
3: The daily minimums are kind of near 11, 12. They're sort of on par with normal. While those daytime temperatures, I think, you know, we've got kind of more cloudy weather. We don't have as much heating from sunshine, and that's just not quite getting up to those high temperatures of 20, 25 degrees, and it's just going to stick around closer to that 20-degree mark.
1: The cloudier pattern comes with several chances for rain, including more consistent showers expected later in the week. Nearly $1.7 million is being distributed to Saskatchewan organizations through the latest round of charitable gaming grants. Discover Weyburn's Natasha Weeb has more.
4: Lotteries and Gaming Saskatchewan says the grants benefit organizations in 260 communities across the province. In the Weyburn and Estevan region, more than $119,000 is being awarded, including over $18,000 to organizations in Weyburn. The Assiniboia Park Elementary School Community Council is receiving over $3,900, while the Weyburn District Junior Hockey Association is getting more than $3,800. The Weyburn Legion, Legacy Park Elementary School Community Council, and Weyburn Gymnastics Club are also receiving funding. The grants equal 25% of the net revenue raised through licensed charitable gaming events, up to an annual maximum of $100,000 per organization.
1: The Weyburn Arts Council is preparing its outdoor murals to handle the harsh Saskatchewan elements. The murals are exposed to extreme temperatures throughout the year, making regular maintenance an important part of keeping the artwork in good condition. WAC Chair Sarah Irwin says the group is working to protect the murals for the long term.
5: So touching them up, getting ready for this exterior cover, and look forward to enjoying them for many years.
1: With the latest mural nearing completion, WAC is wrapping up its series of publicly voted murals at the Ball Diamonds. Just one more day before the Discover Weyburn online auction goes live in conjunction with the Save More Saskatchewan online auction. 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
1: Two huge matchups are on tap tonight in the Western Canadian Baseball League Division Finals. In the West, the Sylvan Lake Gulls hit the road to take on the Okotoks Dogs in what promises to be a battle from the very first pitch. Meanwhile, over in the East, the Saskatoon Berries head down to face off against the Moose Jaw Miller Express. It was not your typical night at the ballpark last night, but the Toronto Blue Jays pulled out a gritty 2-1 win over the Boston Red Sox. Toronto took advantage of timely hitting and outstanding pitching to carry them through. Though the talk of the night came in the seventh inning during one of the strangest scoreboard and rules check plays you'll ever see. Despite the bizarre delay, the Jays stayed focused and closed out the one-run victory.

0: of sun and cloud for Saturday with a high of 22 degrees. 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I'm Marna McManus.
1: Making you smile, making your day. It's what he lives for. Rob Carney in the morning. 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
5: The sun will be shining through the clouds today with a slight chance of showers this morning and risk of a thunderstorm. Hazy this afternoon with a high of 24. Hazy conditions and a few clouds this evening with increasing cloudiness overnight and a low of 11. Cloudy skies for tomorrow morning, clearing in the afternoon with a high of 22 and cloudy with a high of 22 on Thursday. 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

0: This is where the greatest rock of all time rolls, right here on Saskatchewan's Best Music. Her Voice, presented by CCAN on Golden West Radio this summer. We're celebrating the women in the communities we serve for their service to community. People like Anne de Baerdemaker. She's from Kindersley. She's 18 years old and just got her private pilot's license. It's the first step in a career that she sees happening in the agriculture industry.
1: Honestly, one of my proudest moments was finally being able to call my parents and tell them that I finally passed my private pilot's license. More than simply passing an exam, it represents the fact that I had stayed committed to something even when it became difficult. It reminded me that the progress doesn't always happen quickly, but continuing to work towards it is something that can eventually get you there. Sometimes representation is as simple as seeing another woman doing a job and realizing, if she can do it, maybe I can too. Don't let someone else's idea of what a woman should do decide what you're capable of doing. Sometimes you just have to take the next step and see where it leads.
0: She's a remarkable young woman. Born in Belgium, Anne has lived in Spain, on Vancouver Island, and now in West Central Saskatchewan. 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
3: Hearing from Sarah Irwin, chair of the Weyburn Arts Council, on the latest mural project at Jubilee Park. And what happened to summer? We'll be hearing more from meteorologist with Environment Canada, Chloe Katsidimas, in just a few. 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
9: Good morning, Saskatchewan. We are Spike and I in Yokohama, Japan. 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
0: I'll tell you all about those kids coming up after 9 o'clock. Keep it here. 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
1: Good morning. I'm Marna McManus. The July summary report for the new aquatic facility was presented during last night's meeting of Weyburn City Council. Councillor Ryan Janke says this kind of regular update is typical with a project of this scope.
2: Collier's report would absolutely have to be done under any circumstances. There's a lot of legislation in place. Like, we just can't spend this amount of money without going through the process. And we're not allowed to cold call anybody, say, hey, we're building this, you should come bid on that. We have to go through the process as dictated in the Municipalities Act, in the Cities Act, and in the New West Trade Partnership Agreement.
1: He says it's nice to have a company like Collier's to provide the details to the public. Temperatures are taking a noticeable dip across southeast Saskatchewan this week, running cooler than what is typical for August. Chloe Katsidimas is a meteorologist with Environment Canada.
3: It's about 5 to 10 degrees cooler than sort of the average, like closer to 7 degrees colder than the average temperature usually throughout August. Daily maximum temperatures are around 25.5 degrees, with a daily minimum temperature close to 10.
1: Daytime highs are expected to remain near the 20-degree mark through much of the week. Lotteries and Gaming Saskatchewan is handing out nearly $1.7 million in charitable gaming grants to organizations across the province. Natasha Weeb has more.
4: The latest quarterly grants benefit groups in 260 Saskatchewan communities, with funding equal to 25% of the net revenue raised through licensed charitable gaming events. In Weyburn, more than $18,000 is being distributed to local organizations. The largest grants are going to the Assiniboia Park Elementary School Community Council, with nearly $3,950. And the Weyburn and District Junior Hockey Association with more than $3,800. The Weyburn Legion is receiving more than $2,600, while Legacy Park Elementary and the Weyburn Gymnastics Club are also among the recipients. Groups in the Weyburn and Estevan region receive more than $119,000 combined.
1: The Weyburn Arts Council is nearing completion on its newest mural at Jubilee Park. The mural, designed by Lena Honig, is the last in a series of publicly voted murals. The design features Weyburn-inspired elements, including a sun, baseball bat, water tower, and wheat sheaf. Weyburn Arts Council Chair Sarah Irwin says the detailed design has taken some time to complete.
5: Our number one voted on mural that was put up for voting in 2024. So we're finally getting to it. It is a very detailed mural, but it's beautiful. It is a lovely mural. She did a fantastic job.
1: The project continues WAC's effort to add artwork to the ball diamonds. 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
1: Two huge matchups are on tap tonight in the Western Canadian Baseball League Division Finals. In the West, the Sylvan Lake Gulls hit the road to take on the Okotoks Dogs in what promises to be a battle from the very first pitch. Meanwhile, over in the East, the Saskatoon Berries head down to face off against the Moose Jaw Miller Express. The Toronto Blue Jays kicked off their home stand on a winning note, edging out the Boston Red Sox 2-1 yesterday in a tense matchup at Rogers Centre. Pitching led the way for Toronto, keeping the Red Sox offense quiet for most of the night. Boston managed just a single run in the seventh inning following a strange play involving a scoreboard malfunction and a tag-up appeal, but the Jays held firm down the stretch. Louis Varland shut the door in the ninth inning to seal the victory and secure his 25th save of the season. With the win, Toronto improves to 57-63 and looks to keep the momentum going against their AL East rivals. Game 2 of the series gets underway today just after 5 o'clock. Catch all the action on Saskatchewan's home of Blue Jays baseball, AM 1190.
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1: A mix of sun and cloud today with a slight chance of showers this morning and risk of a thunderstorm. Hazy skies this afternoon with a high of 24. Hazy this evening with increasing cloudiness overnight and a low of 11. Cloudy in the morning tomorrow, clearing by the afternoon with a high of 22. Cloudy with a high of 22 on Thursday. Rain for Friday with a high of 17. And a mix of sun and cloud for Saturday with a high of 22 degrees. 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

0: hit for Genesis 40 years ago in 1986. It's the music you remember from the AM station that never forgets. Good morning. I'm Rob Kearney. Our Cross Saskatchewan checkup today is with Natasha Weeb at AM 1190, discoverweyburn.com. And Natasha, let's start with the talk of the town, the new aquatic facility. City Council kicking it around last night, and we've got the latest.
1: Yeah, so last night, the Weyburn City Council talked a lot about transparency after they gave an update on the new aquatic facility, or in layman's terms, the new indoor pool. So we lost our indoor pool in 2024, and now they're just in a long process. I think we're supposed to be looking at the end of it, not until 2030. We're looking to build a new indoor pool, and it sparked a lot of different opinions around town. A lot of people have a different idea of what should be done. And so the city is just talking about you know, what they can do to engage the community and keep them up to date on what's happening. So that means having regular updates during their city council meetings from the firm that's kind of helping them guide this project. So most recently, we've seen some testing done on the sites. We've seen some plans approved, just preliminary kind of design direction plans approved. But we haven't seen anything too concrete, and it doesn't sound like we're going to see anything like that until at least the next couple months. But there's still a lot to do. But basically, they're saying that they want you to reach out to your counselors with questions. And if they're looking for updates, if you want to know what's going on, check out these city council meetings.
0: And discoverweyburn.com, of course. And like I said, the latest is right there for your perusal today. Hey, the Communathon in Weyburn, I know it's a big deal. The 45th annual Communathon coming up in the fall. And in the news right now because they're looking for performers, correct?
1: Yeah, so Communathon, anyone who lives in Weyburn knows that Communathon is a big deal, and it's not coming until October 23rd and 24th, but right now they're looking for all the talented people in town to sign up, help fill some of the time in that 30-hour telethon to bring some entertainment, bring some fun. What's really great is the foundation chair, Lindsay Manko-Bosch, says that they are looking for anyone and anything. If you can sing, if you can dance, if you can play an instrument, great. I think she even mentions if you want to just bring and show off a cool plant that you have, come and do it. So if you love Weyburn, you want to be a part of it, they're looking for all kinds of entertainment to show up and help fill up those 30 hours, which for anyone who doesn't know, is all the funds raised through this telethon goes to support 8 different local nonprofit organizations. So it's a really special event, very unique to Weyburn, and things are already underway, and we're looking forward to it.
0: Okay. All the details again on discoverweyburn.com. And the Weyburn Beavers are out. They came close, didn't quite make the Western Canadian Baseball League playoffs. So now we can turn our attention to the Weyburn Red Wings, and they're in the news today because the annual general meeting is on tonight, right?
1: Yeah, so like you said, it's unfortunate that we're not quite in the baseball headspace right now, but we get to shift our attention back to hockey because it's coming up faster than you'd like to think. I think the preseason begins in early September. But yeah, so we've got our AGM coming up. It's actually tonight, starting at 7 o'clock. The public is welcome to attend, although obviously they can't vote. But we're going to see some new board members come on board. We're going to say goodbye to some old board members. But we're also going to take a look back at last season, which was, for the last 2 years that I've been watching closely, have been very, very exciting. We've seen lots of success. We've seen advancements in the playoffs, so it's a lot of fun. We're going to look back on that, but also some of the challenges that we had last year and the ways that we can improve and grow this year. It's just kind of, for hockey fans, you don't always think about the administrative side of it, but you actually can learn a lot about the direction of the team and kind of what's going on behind the scenes that make our favorite hockey games possible. So should be a good time for anyone who wants to know more about the organization. Of course, anyone who's interested in getting involved with the team, they're going to be looking for some volunteers and things like that as the season comes up. So yeah, it should be a good time.
0: Weyburn Red Wings AGM tonight. Natasha Weeb, always a pleasure to speak with you. Have a great day.
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7: The sun will be shining through the clouds today with a slight chance of showers this morning and risk of a thunderstorm. Hazy this afternoon with a high of 24. Hazy conditions and a few clouds this evening with increasing cloudiness overnight and a low of 11. Cloudy skies for tomorrow morning, clearing in the afternoon with a high of 22 and cloudy with a high of 22 on Thursday. 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

0: This is Saskatchewan's best music. I'm Rob Carnahan, in case you missed it earlier.
1: Good morning, Saskatchewan. We are Spike and I in Yokohama, Japan. You're listening to
2: Rob Carney in the morning.
1: Rob Carney in the morning.
0: Just a great bunch of kids, elementary school students from Yokohama, Japan. They go to Spike and I English School. These kids go to regular school and then they go back to school after school to learn how to speak English at Spike and I, which is owned and operated by Aaron Dabrescu, who grew up in Moose Jaw and then laid down some roots in Japan. And every year he offers the opportunity to the families he works with, the chance for their kids to come to Canada and visit Moose Jaw and area. They go to museums, they go to the farm, they go to baseball games and football games, whatever Aaron can find for them to do, and including a tour of the radio stations, which is why they were here yesterday. Aaron says it never gets old watching these young people come to Saskatchewan. They're just blown away by the wide open spaces, because in Yokohama, there's a lot of buildings and almost 4 million people.
3: Exactly. They can see that the world's round. Coming from Tokyo, Yokohama, to see the sunset, like they saw even coming in at 7:30 p.m. the other night, they like, wow, so beautiful. They got their cameras out in the cars, and they're just like, wow. You know, it's, they can see the horizon. You know, in Japan, you don't get to see the horizon. The buildings, you know, just take away the horizon, and you can basically pick up Japan and put it right inside Saskatchewan, which is, you know, 137 million people. The size and everything's just big, and it's a wonderful experience for the kids.
0: No kidding. You can see their smiling faces. We took a group photo. It's on the Rob Carney in the Morning Facebook page today.
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6: Nikki McFadden with the Nickel Lake Regional Park. We have our Halloween in the Park coming up on Saturday, August 15th. 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
9: The sun will be shining through the clouds today with a slight chance of showers this morning and risk of a thunderstorm. Hazy this afternoon with a high of 24. Hazy conditions and a few clouds this evening with increasing cloudiness overnight and a low of 11. Cloudy skies for tomorrow morning, clearing in the afternoon with a high of 22 and cloudy with a high of 22 on Thursday. 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

0: 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Here on Saskatchewan's Best Music, Rob Carney, one more reminder for you today that the bidding begins tomorrow in the Golden West and Seymour, Saskatchewan online auctions. 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
2: Hearing from City Council Ryan Janke during last night's meeting of Weyburn City Council and some details on the latest round of gaming grants from the Lotteries and Gaming Saskatchewan. Our own Natasha Weeb will have more on that coming up in just a few.
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1: Good morning. I'm Marna McManus. A regular update on the pool project was provided during last night's meeting of Weyburn City Council. Councillor Ryan Janke says this kind of transparency is stipulated in the Municipalities Act, in the Cities Act, and in the New West Trade Partnership Agreement.
2: All of which stipulates that all of this has to be made available to bidders all across Western Canada with no prejudice given out. So that ties our hands a little bit, but it's nice to have a company like Colliers who can come in and kind of stick handle that and get us this report that has all the details, all the answers right in one place where we need them. Maybe that's another requirement is with this dollar amount or really any dollar amount.
1: Janke says the same process was provided for the Spark Centre. Organizations in Weyburn are receiving more than $18,000 through the latest round of gaming grants from the Lotteries and Gaming Saskatchewan. Natasha Weeb has more.
3: The Assiniboia Park Elementary School Community Council received the largest grant at nearly $3,950. The Weyburn and District Junior Hockey Association received more than $3,800, while the Weyburn branch of the Royal Canadian Legion received more than $2,600. The Legacy Park Elementary School Community Council received more than $1,800, and the Weyburn Gymnastics Club received more than $1,400. Across the broader region, more than $119,000 in charitable gaming grants was awarded, including nearly $80,000 to groups in Estevan. Provincially, almost $1.7 million is being distributed to organizations in 260 communities.
1: Rain chances are expected to stick around across southeast Saskatchewan over the next several days, with more active weather systems moving in later this week. Meteorologist with Environment Canada, Chloe Katsadimas.
4: Yeah, some showers overnight for the next few days. And then kind of coming into Thursday to Saturday, we have a bit more of a system developing in from the south. And that's not going to change the temperatures too much with bringing in heating at all. But it is going to bring in some more kind of consistent shower and rain for Thursday into Friday there.
1: The unsettled conditions are expected to continue into the weekend with a possible break by Sunday. The Weyburn Arts Council's mural project has become a hands-on community effort at Jubilee Park. The detailed designs take multiple sessions to complete, with volunteers helping turn the original designs into large-scale artwork on the ball diamond dugouts. WAC Chair Sarah Irwin says the response from the community has helped make the project possible.
5: We invite our community partners to come, and the Weyburn Credit Union and some of our public members have stepped up and showed up when we put out the call and came in the heat and sometimes the mosquitoes and helped us get that done.
1: The Arts Council is now nearing completion on its latest mural, with a few finishing details still to be done. 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
1: Two huge matchups are on tap tonight in the Western Canadian Baseball League Division Finals. In the West, the Sylvan Lake Gulls hit the road to take on the Okotoks Dogs in what promises to be a battle from the very first pitch. Meanwhile, over in the East, the Saskatoon Berries head down to face off against the Moose Jaw Miller Express. It was not your typical night at the ballpark last night, but the Toronto Blue Jays pulled out a gritty 2-1 win over the Boston Red Sox. Toronto took advantage of timely hitting and outstanding pitching to carry them through, though the talk of the night came in the seventh inning during one of the strangest scoreboard and rules check plays you'll ever see. Despite the bizarre delay, the Jays stayed focused and closed out the one-run victory to start the series on the right foot. Toronto looks to make it to two in a row when they take on Boston again today, with the first pitch scheduled for just after 5. Catch all the action on Saskatchewan's home of Blue Jays baseball, AM 1190.
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1: A mix of sun and cloud today with a slight chance of showers this morning and risk of a thunderstorm. Hazy skies this afternoon with a high of 24. Hazy this evening with increasing cloudiness overnight and a low of 11. Cloudy in the morning tomorrow, clearing by the afternoon with a high of 22. Cloudy with a high of 22 on Thursday. Rain for Friday with a high of 17. And a mix of sun and cloud for Saturday with a high of 22 degrees. 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I'm Marna McManus.
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10: The sun will be shining through the clouds today with a slight chance of showers this morning and risk of a thunderstorm. Hazy this afternoon with a high of 24. Hazy conditions and a few clouds this evening with increasing cloudiness overnight and a low of 11. Cloudy skies for tomorrow morning, clearing in the afternoon with a high of 22 and cloudy with a high of 22 on Thursday. 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
1: 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And it's just a wonderful program, and we're just really happy that we're able to do it.
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4: The sun will be shining through the clouds today with a slight chance of showers this morning and risk of a thunderstorm. Hazy this afternoon with a high of 24. Hazy conditions and a few clouds this evening with increasing cloudiness overnight and a low of 11. Cloudy skies for tomorrow morning, clearing in the afternoon with a high of 22 and cloudy with a high of 22 on Thursday. 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
1: Hearing from Sarah Irwin, chair of the Weyburn Arts Council, on the latest mural project at Jubilee Park. And what happened to summer? We'll be hearing more from meteorologist with Environment Canada, Chloe Katsidimas, in just a few. Stay tuned.
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1: Good morning. I'm Marna McManus. Budget status and construction timeline for the new aquatic facility and more were presented during last night's meeting of Weyburn City Council. Councillor Ryan Jakey says all of the information is available to the public.
2: Something like this has to go through open council, and we need to make sure that we're aware of what's going on so that when it comes time to award the contracts as they come up, to make the decisions as they have to be made, we've got all the information and it's been publicly available the entire time. This is a pretty standard process, honestly. The City of Weyburn hasn't done very many projects of this scope, as Park Center comes to mind. I think if you check the record, you'll find that it's been pretty consistent.
1: According to the July report, user groups will be consulted again during the design phase of the facility. Cloud cover and rain are playing a role in keeping daytime temperatures down across southeast Saskatchewan this week. Meteorologist with Environment Canada, Chloe Katsidimas.
3: The daily minimums are kind of near 11, 12. They're sort of on par with normal. While those daytime temperatures, I think, you know, we've got kind of more cloudy weather. We don't have as much heating from sunshine, and that's just not quite getting up to those high temperatures of 20, 25 degrees, and it's just going to stick around closer to that 20-degree mark.
1: The cloudier pattern comes with several chances for rain, including more consistent showers expected later in the week. Nearly $1.7 million is being distributed to Saskatchewan organizations through the latest round of charitable gaming grants. Discover Weyburn's Natasha Weeb has more.
4: Lotteries and Gaming Saskatchewan says the grants benefit organizations in 260 communities across the province. In the Weyburn and Estevan region, more than $119,000 is being awarded, including over $18,000 to organizations in Weyburn. The Assiniboia Park Elementary School Community Council is receiving over $3,900, while the Weyburn District Junior Hockey Association is getting more than $3,800. The Weyburn Legion, Legacy Park Elementary School Community Council, and Weyburn Gymnastics Club are also receiving funding. The grants equal 25% of the net revenue raised through licensed charitable gaming events, up to an annual maximum of $100,000 per organization.
1: The Weyburn Arts Council is preparing its outdoor murals to handle the harsh Saskatchewan elements. The murals are exposed to extreme temperatures throughout the year, making regular maintenance an important part of keeping the artwork in good condition. WAC Chair Sarah Irwin says the group is working to protect the murals for the long term.
5: So touching them up, getting ready for this exterior cover, and look forward to enjoying them for many years.
1: With the latest mural nearing completion, WAC is wrapping up its series of publicly voted murals at the Ball Diamonds. Just one more day before the Discover Weyburn online auction goes live in conjunction with the Save More Saskatchewan online auction. 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
1: Two huge matchups are on tap tonight in the Western Canadian Baseball League Division Finals. In the West, the Sylvan Lake Gulls hit the road to take on the Okotoks Dogs in what promises to be a battle from the very first pitch. Meanwhile, over in the East, the Saskatoon Berries head down to face off against the Moose Jaw Miller Express. The Toronto Blue Jays kicked off their home stand on a winning note, edging out the Boston Red Sox 2-1 yesterday in a tense matchup at Rogers Center. Pitching led the way for Toronto, keeping the Red Sox offense quiet for most of the night. Boston managed just a single run in the seventh inning following a strange play involving a scoreboard malfunction and a tag-up appeal, but the Jays held firm down the stretch. Louis Varland shut the door in the ninth inning to seal the victory and secure his 25th save of the season. With the win, Toronto improves to 57-63 and looks to keep the momentum going against their AL East rivals. Game 2 of the series gets underway today just after 5 o'clock. Catch all the action on Saskatchewan's home of Blue Jays baseball, AM 1190.
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1: A mix of sun and cloud today with a slight chance of showers this morning and risk of a thunderstorm. Hazy skies this afternoon with a high of 24. Hazy this evening with increasing cloudiness overnight and a low of 11. Cloudy in the morning tomorrow, clearing by the afternoon with a high of 22. Cloudy with a high of 22 on Thursday. Rain for Friday with a high of 17. And a mix of sun and cloud for Saturday with a high of 22 degrees. 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I'm Marna McManus.
6: Taking a look at the markets, canola, November, 785.70, down 9.20. January, 795.80, down $9. Spring wheat, Minneapolis, September, $6.63. Hard red winter wheat, September, $2.62.16. Wheat, September, $6.31.50, down $9. Corn, September, $4.35.75, down $2.50. Oats, September, $320, down $4. Soybeans, August, $11.57.75, up $1.25. Soybean meal, August, $303.70, down $4.40. Soybean oil, August, $69.46, up $1.30. Feeder cattle, August, $352. Live cattle, August, $233.70. Lean hogs, August, $95.67. The Canadian dollar is 71 cents, and crude oil, West Texas Intermediate, 82.17. For Golden West, I'm Glendalee Allen Vossler.
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8: The sun will be shining through the clouds today with a slight chance of showers this morning and risk of a thunderstorm. Hazy this afternoon with a high of 24. Hazy conditions and a few clouds this evening with increasing cloudiness overnight and a low of 11. Cloudy skies for tomorrow morning, clearing in the afternoon with a high of 22 and cloudy with a high of 22 on Thursday. 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
1: 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We will have local people coming in with their pets. 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The Grub Shack will be coming to sell some amazing ice cream. We have face painting, and it includes taco in a bag for $10, and kids under 5 eat free.
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5: The sun will be shining through the clouds today with a slight chance of showers this morning and risk of a thunderstorm. Hazy this afternoon with a high of 24. Hazy conditions and a few clouds this evening with increasing cloudiness overnight and a low of 11. Cloudy skies for tomorrow morning, clearing in the afternoon with a high of 22 and cloudy with a high of 22 on Thursday. 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I'm Marna McManus.
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1: Good afternoon. I'm Larissa McEwen. The Weyburn Police Service were called to a local drinking establishment Saturday after a customer refused to leave when asked. Deputy Chief Shane St. John says the man later returned to the establishment.
2: We were called because someone wouldn't leave a drinking establishment. They did leave upon police arrival. We're taken with friends that we're going to sort of watch out for them.
1: St. John says returning after being asked to leave can come with additional consequences. The man was arrested and lodged in cells until sober and received a $250 ticket for re-entering the establishment. The City of Weyburn's 2026 Lagoon Dredging Project was awarded to Tabor Solids Control of Edmonton during last night's City Council meeting. Engineering Director Renee Cugnett told Council that this is the same company that did the dredging in 2018. She noted not dredging the sludge cells out of the treatment cells would result in lost capacity and the sludge would go into the treatment stream. City Councilor Ryan Janke.
3: There's a lot of biological material that goes into that. That breaks down into a fertilizer, but there's also the danger of, you know, soaps and detergents and anything else that goes down the drain finding its way in there.
1: In all, the project will cost just over $311,000, including PST. As the next school year is swiftly approaching, the Weyburn Oil Women's Association is helping out teachers once again. Treasurer Janessa Walliser.
4: The Weyburn Oil Women created the Clear the List initiative. I guess this will be our sixth year. We wanted to support local teachers and classrooms in our community. We know teachers often end up spending a lot of their own money to make their students, you know, have supplies and resources they need. So we wanted to find a way to take a little bit of that burden off their shoulders.
1: She says teachers submit their classroom wish list through a public Google Sheet, and anyone can choose what items to send through an Amazon wish list. The Oil Women are also taking donations for the cause. Envision Counseling and Support Center is developing community wellness programming for young adults in Weyburn with potential topics including budgeting, communication, confidence, and healthy relationships. Raven Dare, communication specialist with Envision, says community input is helping guide that work.
5: We have launched two short and anonymous surveys here at Envision, one for young adults between the ages of 18 and 25, and another specifically for single parents within that same age group. And what we really want to hear from is just directly from these people, and that's going to shape the future programs that we are intending to provide here in the fall in Weyburn.
1: The surveys are available through Envision's website and social media platforms or by calling the Weyburn office. 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
1: Registration is still open for the Weyburn Volleyball Club's High Performance Camp. The three-day camp is set for August 18th to 20th at the Weyburn Comprehensive School Eagles Gym, with the University of Regina Cougars head coach, Pratik Yadav, returning to lead the sessions. Tanya Miller with the Weyburn Volleyball Club says the athletes interested in taking part should get their registration in.
6: Last year, the coach had some great training techniques and ran a pretty high intense camp, and we're having a lot of returning athletes. We are capping, I think, 40 athletes per session, so spots are limited. So definitely get registered quickly if you want to come participate and build on your skills and development and just have a lot of fun.
1: Athletes can find the registration links through the Weyburn Volleyball Club's Facebook or Instagram pages. The Richardson Pioneer Weyburn Red Wings are holding their annual general meeting tonight. The AGM gets underway at 7 p.m. at the Coast Hotel, with the team set to review the past season and look ahead to the 2026-27 campaign. The meeting is open to the public, while only Red Wings members in good standing can vote. The organization is also looking for a few new board members to join the team's leadership group. The Blue Jays look for a second straight win tonight as they continue their series with the Boston Red Sox at Rogers Centre. Toronto opened the series with a 2-1 victory on Monday. First pitch is set for just after 5 p.m. and you can catch all the action on Saskatchewan's home of Blue Jays baseball, AM 1190.
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1: A hazy afternoon in store with a high of 24 and a chance of showers or thunderstorms. Overnight brings a low of 11. Wednesday hits 22. Thursday's cloudy, also sitting at 22. Friday dips to 17 with a chance of rain. And Saturday remains cloudy with a high of 22. Stay connected to local forecasts and stream us anywhere by downloading the Discover Weyburn app. I'm Larissa McEwen.
7: Prairie grain farmers are doing their job when it comes to productivity. Output of wheat has risen by 4% a year since 2000. Canola production has grown just about that much as well. But the critical infrastructure needed to get those commodities to market has not kept pace, and it pales in comparison to the job farmers have done. A new report by RBC tells a story of Canada's lagging investment in things such as railways and, more particularly, port capacity. We're producing more product, and that means we need our transportation corridors to grow at roughly the same pace, but they're not. RBC quotes Export Development Canada that says we lag other OECD countries, and the ratio of output to export capacity is shrinking. And here's another important factor. Commodities such as potash can use alternate port facilities such as the American West Coast, but grain is stuck going through Vancouver. It's growing more congested, and it's happening all at a time when we're looking to diversify our global customer base. I'm Paul Martin.
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9: Today on the Prairie Ag Wire, it's Be Grain Safe Week. Joining me on the program today, the Director of Programs and Communications with the Canadian Agricultural Safety Association, Robin Anderson. And Robin, to begin with, just set the stage for us and talk to us about the importance of this week.
10: Yeah, absolutely. So this week is Be Grain Safe Week. We celebrate that every year in August, just as harvest is, you know, either getting underway or has already started, just when we're starting to think about getting those crops off those fields. And it's part of our overall Be Grain Safe program, which is, you know, in two parts. We have our Be Grain Safe trailer that trains firefighters how to safely extract someone that's been entrapped in grain. And the other part of that program is awareness and raising awareness around the dangers of moving grain. We know that suffocation in grain and asphyxiation in soil is in the top 10 mechanisms of fatal injury across Canada. So we recognize that there is a need to raise awareness around, you know, the hazards associated with grain.
9: What are some key things, especially as we now enter harvest, that producers should be keeping in mind?
10: Definitely preparation, preparing your bins to accept grain, making sure your equipment's in really good shape, those sorts of things, ensuring that your combine is ready, having those fire extinguishers ready on those combines, just those sorts of things. Really, it's all about preparation, taking stock of where you're at, and looking at hazards that can be mitigated before we get underway with the busy harvest season. You know, once harvest season hits, it's really hard to stop and do that maintenance or make sure that we have our first aid kit in our trucks or everybody knows is what the emergency plans are. So it's all about just preparing and getting ready for that really busy time so that there aren't, you know, hazards and we're not taking unnecessary risks that could put ourselves or someone in harm's way.
9: Of course, there's lots going on at harvest and we often need a little extra help. And it's very important that we know where people are and people know what they're doing.
10: You definitely want to have a bit of an orientation for anyone that's coming out maybe for a visit or helping out even, making sure that they understand where the go, no-go zones are. And that includes not just, you know, people that are helping harvest, moving equipment, meals out to the field, but also children that might be out there visiting. You know, really having that conversation with everybody on the farm, making sure that, you know, everyone understands, you know, where is safe to be, where is unsafe to be, what are tasks that people can do, what are other tasks that other people can't do. And of course, you know, mitigating that risk around things like rollovers and runovers. Those are the top two mechanisms of fatal injury in agriculture in Canada. That's how people die. So if we can prevent, you know, rollovers and runovers, we will be doing a really good thing for all of our people on our farm. So having those conversations, mitigating risk and addressing hazards as we go along, really, really important.
9: And of course, harvest is one of the most dangerous times on the farm.
10: When you look at the statistics around fatal injuries, we do see throughout the growing season, it is absolutely higher than, you know, other times, like obviously January, you know, lower time of fatal injuries. But yeah, absolutely. We do see a bump in those numbers around busy times on the farm. And that's just because we're doing more work. More people are getting involved. We're tired oftentimes. So there's lots of factors that go into that. So just keeping in mind that, of course, you know, farming, it can be a very hazardous occupation. And there's lots of things, you know, if we take, you know, shortcuts that we shouldn't take, or we work really tired, we're not looking after ourselves in that regard, you know, we can make mistakes and we can get injured.
9: That being said, the Canadian Agricultural Safety Association has relaunched its online farm safety training. Tell us about this.
10: Yeah, we have a suite of courses that are available online. We are also offering these courses for free for students. So anybody that's in post-secondary high school that is looking to kind of understand more, learn more about, you know, topics around farming, including things like agricultural machinery safeguarding, seasonal ag worker health and safety orientation. There's a grain safety awareness course, all sorts of things like that. And you can take those courses online. We also are hosting a contest. So if anybody wants to take those courses, you'll be entered to win a $100 gift card by the end of September. So we're encouraging, you know, back to school is a great time, you know, start thinking about learning a little bit more and that sort of thing. And just in celebration of Be Green Safe Week and trying to get more folks to have more awareness, more learning, more education around, you know, the hazards and risks associated with farming.
9: Final thoughts, key comments you would like to leave with people today?
10: I'd just like to add that I hope everyone has a safe and productive harvest, and looking after yourself is probably the best way of having that safe and productive harvest. Getting enough sleep, eating well, and taking breaks.
9: That's Robin Anderson, the Director of Programs and Communications with CASA. This week is Be Grain Safe Week. For Golden West, I'm Glendalee Allen Vossler.
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12: Heartland Livestock Market Report, Tony Peacock reporting from the Swift Current Yards. We had 200 cattle in the sale here this morning. The cow market very, very readily steady to last week's trade. The better cows, 250 to 258. That's maybe just a touch stronger than it was last week. They topped at 270. You get into the rougher type cows, discounted considerably from 80 cents to $1.50. Into the bull trade, bulls traded as high as 295 today, but some of the pasture warriors as low as 30 cents per pound, so your average reads at 259.5, but there's a lot of bulls and at 275 to 285 would take up the bulk of your trade here this morning. The heiferette trade remains pretty doggone active from 310 to 457. They average 350 a pound on the big heifers and heiferettes. Upcoming sales for the fall, you might want to be getting on the phone and talk to Brett and the boys here at Heartland Swift at 773-3174. There's a lot of pretty good dates are getting close to booked up in here, and we'd sure like to accommodate you and your cattle. That's the way it is in cattle country. Heartland, Swift Current.
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16: 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Far fewer have a plan for spending it. 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Over time, these assets can become very valuable. But when retirement arrives, the question changes from how do I grow my wealth to how do I create income from it? Many farmers assume they'll figure it out later. The problem is that withdrawal decisions, RIF withdrawals, dividends from the corporation, land rent, CPP, and OAS all interact with each other. Without a plan, income can become uneven. 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Retirement isn't simply about having enough assets. It's about converting those assets into dependable income while maintaining flexibility for future needs and family goals. 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I'm Adam Piccalo with Piccalo Prairie Wealth Group. 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
17: This is Roy Rutledge at the Weyburn Livestock Exchange. Our next cattle sale here in Weyburn is this Wednesday, August the 12th. This will be a regular sale of cull cows, heiferettes, and cull bulls, maybe the odd cow calf pair. If you have cull cows and cull bulls to market at this time of year, this will be the sale to bring them to. Just call the Weyburn Livestock Exchange to get them booked in at 842-4574. Then on Monday, this coming Monday, August the 17th, is a special pre-sorted yearling sale. This is the first pre-sorted sale that we've had for a while. We have lots of big strings of cattle listed for this sale already, but at this point, we have room for a few more, but that can be misleading too, because most people wait until the last day before they book in. I don't know why. Book them now while we have room. Weyburn Livestock, 842-4574, 842-4574.
18: Rain prospects for Saskatchewan will be gradually improving, and that is going to be certainly big news for some of the dry cropland. I'm meteorologist Drew Lerner for the Golden West Radio Network. Now, today we'll see some scattered showers. In fact, you've probably already heard about them out there. You may have actually experienced a little bit of moisture, but most of today's precipitation is not going to be all that great. If you happen to get lucky and get under some of those showers, you will probably experience rain totals that will run from maybe around 4 to around 13 millimeters. The areas that are most favored for that will come out of the North Battleford area and extend over towards Norquay. There may be a band or two that occurs farther to the south that will also produce some rain, but mostly 4 or 5 millimeters. I don't really expect to see a big increase in precipitation right away, but tomorrow we may see a little bit of a boost in precipitation, maybe late in the day tomorrow and into tomorrow night. And at that point, we could see some rain occur in the southwest part of the province. This would be mostly coming out of Leader and over towards Maple Creek and into Swift Current. And I imagine this could change a little bit by the time we get to that point in time. But the most important change in the weather will occur as we go from Friday into Saturday. At that point, we will see rain and thunderstorms impacting a much larger portion of the province, and rain totals could run 8 to 20 millimeters across many areas, with the southwest, south central, and east central parts of the province most favored. Now, some changes in this event could still occur over the next day or two, and a close watch on it is going to be warranted. But there will be an opportunity here for some relief to those areas that have been driest for the longest period of time. And with our fingers crossed, we should see some improvement, at least temporarily. Now, our temperatures are going to continue to be milder than usual, in fact, cool at times. And those highs are going to be in the upper teens through the lower 20s quite often, especially during this rain event coming up Friday and Saturday. There may be some middle teens possible in some of the wetter areas. Our nighttime lows will be mostly upper single digits into the lower teens. And it looks like as we go later into the weekend, we'll see a temporary break in the precipitation, but there will be another chance for some showers as we get into the early part of next week. For the Golden West Radio Network, I'm meteorologist Drew Lerner.
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4: 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Bidding starts tomorrow, so get registered today and get ready to bid. Expect hazy conditions this afternoon with a high of 24 and the possibility of showers or thunderstorms. The low tonight sits at 11. Wednesday brings a high of 22 and Thursday remains cloudy with temperatures again topping out around 22. Sun or storm, find the area's official forecast and stream us anywhere on the Discover Weyburn app. I'm Larissa McEwen.
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1: Good afternoon, I'm Larissa McEwen. A man is paying a penalty for returning to a local drinking establishment on Saturday after being asked to leave. Deputy Chief Shane St. John with the Weyburn Police Service says he had left upon police arrival under the care of friends, but later returned.
2: This person decided to go back to the bar a little later, still refused to leave, so he was arrested and then put in cells until sober. Also given that ticket for re-entering a drinking establishment. So it's important when you're asked to leave, if you go back, there could be some fines, besides maybe sleeping it off in our police cells.
1: The fine was for $250. Weyburn sludge cells at the sewage treatment lagoon are in need of dredging once again. Last night, City Council approved the work to be done by Tabor Solids Control of Edmonton. The dredging consists of the removal of approximately 10,000 square meters of accumulated biosolids from the sludge cells at the lagoon treatment facility located south of the Nickel Lake Reservoir. City Councilor Ryan Janke.
3: As you dig into these things, there's a lot of regulation, but it's there for a good reason. For example, you can't just spread that on land because while it might have contaminants, it might also be a fertilizer.
1: Engineering Director Renee Cugnett told Council the sludge needs to be dredged every 5 to 10 years, and it has now been 8 years. The Weyburn Oil Women's Association's Clear the List initiative is underway now, making back to school like Christmas morning for teachers. Treasurer Janessa Walliser says teachers submit the classroom wish list through a public Google Sheet available through the WOW Facebook page.
4: The Amazon wish list will pop up and they can add items to their cart and it gets sent directly to the teacher. We're also saying that if any businesses want to donate to this cause, they can either contact us directly or they can also go and look at teachers' wish lists and support them by buying some of the supplies on there.
1: She says they hope to have all donations and wish list fulfillments secured by August 25th. Envision Counseling and Support Center wants to hear from young adults and single parents aged 18 to 25 before developing its next round of community wellness programming. Raven Dare, communication specialist with Envision, says the goal is to understand what kinds of support could make a difference in the day-to-day lives of young adults.
5: Confidence, creating healthy relationships, connecting with supports in the communities, working on healthy boundaries, communication, organization, budgeting, anything that might be a troublesome area for those young adults.
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1: The Richardson Pioneer Weyburn Red Wings are set to hold their annual general meeting tonight. The meeting starts at 7 p.m. at the Coast Hotel, with the organization reviewing the past season and looking ahead to 2026-27. The AGM is open to the public, and the Red Wings are also looking for a few new board members to help guide the organization moving forward. Only members in good standing are eligible to vote. The Weyburn Volleyball Club is getting ready for its high-performance camp later this month, giving young athletes an opportunity to spend time on the court before the upcoming season. Tanya Miller with the Weyburn Volleyball Club says the camp is open to athletes looking to continue developing their volleyball skills.
6: We have this camp that's coming up. We're grades 5 to 7 each group, and then we have an 8 to 9 grade group and grades 10 to 12. 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
1: 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The Toronto Blue Jays are back at Rogers Centre tonight for Game 2 of their series with the Boston Red Sox. The Jays opened the series with a 2-1 win yesterday and will look for another victory behind starter Dylan Cease. First pitch is set for just after 5 p.m. and you can catch all the action on Saskatchewan's home of Blue Jays baseball, AM 1190.
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1: A hazy afternoon in store with a high of 24 and a chance of showers or thunderstorms. Overnight brings a low of 11. Wednesday hits 22. Thursday's cloudy, also sitting at 22. Friday dips to 17 with a chance of rain. And Saturday remains cloudy with a high of 22. 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
5: 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Expect hazy conditions this afternoon with a high of 24 and the possibility of showers or thunderstorms. The low tonight sits at 11. Wednesday brings a high of 22 and Thursday remains cloudy with temperatures again reaching 22. Stay weather ready and stream us anywhere by downloading the Discover Weyburn app. I'm Larissa McEwen.
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3: Nikki McFadden with the Nickel Lake Regional Park. We have our Halloween in the Park coming up on Saturday, August 15th. We have all sorts of activities going on that day. 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
6: 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Bidding starts tomorrow, so get registered today and get ready to bid. Expect hazy conditions this afternoon with a high of 24 and the possibility of showers or thunderstorms. The low tonight sits at 11. Wednesday brings a high of 22 and Thursday remains cloudy with temperatures again topping out around 22. Sun or storm, find the area's official forecast and stream us anywhere on the Discover Weyburn app. I'm Larissa McEwen.
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1: Good afternoon, I'm Larissa McEwen. A Weyburn man was arrested after returning to a local drinking establishment on Saturday after initially being asked to leave. Deputy Chief Shane St. John says the man first cooperated with police and was taken home by friends. He later returned to the establishment and again refused to leave.
2: Another ticket you could also get for being drunk in public, but this one was a little more easy to prove because they did refuse to leave after being asked to.
1: The man was arrested and lodged in cells until sober and was also issued a $250 ticket for returning after being told to leave. Tabor Solids Control of Edmonton was awarded the contract for the 2026 lagoon dredging project during last night's City Council meeting. Engineering Director Renee Cugnett told Council the solids dredged will need to be stored until they can be properly disposed of. The two sludge cells are designed for solids to fall into them, so the rest of the treatment cells are treating only the liquid portion of our sewage.
3: It's really a matter of knowing what's in it to determine how to deal with it. I think that's what the complication is.
1: Tabor Solids did complete the dredging for the City of Weyburn sludge the last time they were dredged back in 2018. To help teachers ensure they have everything they need for the school year, the Weyburn Oil Women's Association is accepting donations and directing supporters to their public Google Sheet for their Clear the List initiative. Treasurer Janessa Walliser.
4: We usually leave it open right almost till the end of August. Amazon's pretty good about getting their items pretty quickly to the teachers. I think we will set a deadline of probably like August 25th. And then that gives us time. We purchase the items. We usually set a budget and then go based on how many teachers have submitted lists.
1: She says teachers have expressed it feels like Christmas morning when the items arrive in their classrooms. Two anonymous surveys from Envision Counseling and Support Center are looking for input from young adults and single parents aged 18 to 25. The responses will help the organization determine what kinds of programming and support to develop through its community wellness program. Raven Dare, communication specialist with Envision, explains why those responses matter.
5: Every response matters, you know, even if someone thinks that they're experience isn't unique. We want to create these programs to truly meet the needs of the people. So the people with their real life experiences and letting us know what it is that they actually need within the community, help strengthening their family relationships and even just their personal well-being.
1: The surveys can be found through Envision's website and social media channels. The countdown to bidding is on. 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
1: Registration is still open for the Weyburn Volleyball Club's High Performance Camp. The three-day camp is set for August 18th to 20th at the Weyburn Comprehensive School Eagles Gym, with the University of Regina Cougars head coach, Pratik Yadav, returning to lead the sessions. Tanya Miller with the Weyburn Volleyball Club says the athletes interested in taking part should get their registration in.
6: Last year, the coach had some great training techniques and ran a pretty high-intense camp, and we're having a lot of returning athletes. We are capping, I think, 40 athletes per session, so spots are limited. So definitely get registered quickly if you want to come participate and build on your skills and development and just have a lot of fun.
1: Athletes can find the registration links through the Weyburn Volleyball Club's Facebook or Instagram pages. The Richardson Pioneer Weyburn Red Wings are holding their annual general meeting tonight. The AGM gets underway at 7 p.m. at the Coast Hotel, with the team set to review the past season and look ahead to the 2026-27 campaign. The meeting is open to the public, while only Red Wings members in good standing can vote. The organization is also looking for a few new board members to join the team's leadership group. The Blue Jays look for a second straight win tonight as they continue their series with the Boston Red Sox at Rogers Centre. Toronto opened the series with a 2-1 victory on Monday. First pitch is set for just after 5 p.m. and you can catch all the action on Saskatchewan's home of Blue Jays baseball, AM 1190.
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1: A hazy afternoon in store with a high of 24 and a chance of showers or thunderstorms. Overnight brings a low of 11. Wednesday hits 22. Thursday's cloudy, also sitting at 22. Friday dips to 17 with a chance of rain. And Saturday remains cloudy with a high of 22. Stay connected to local forecasts and stream us anywhere by downloading the Discover Weyburn app. I'm Larissa McEwen.
7: For the past few years, chickpea producers and researchers have been battling an emerging chickpea disease issue in Southwest Saskatchewan, the exact cause of which is still unknown. Agriculture and Agri-Food Canada research scientist Dr. Michelle Hubbard says right now she's doing a lot of research into pin or spiral nematodes, which eat the plant roots.
8: They make the chickpea more susceptible to other things. Like we've shown that they make chickpea more susceptible to drought. So if there's nematodes and then there's at least one other stressor like drought or possibly another disease or herbicide stress or nutrient stress, then the plant could show the symptoms of the chickpea emerging health issue.
7: She says producers should be monitoring their crop and keep track of when and where they see the symptoms. For Golden West, I'm Glendalee Allen Bossler.
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1: 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It is gone.
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1: Got him! Strikes out Cody Bellinger, and the Blue Jays have done it.
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6: 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Expect hazy conditions this afternoon with a high of 24 and the possibility of showers or thunderstorms. The low tonight sits at 11. Wednesday brings a high of 22 and Thursday remains cloudy with temperatures again reaching 22. Stay weather ready and stream us anywhere by downloading the Discover Weyburn app. I'm Larissa McEwen.
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2: 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And it's just a wonderful program, and we're just really happy that we're able to do it.
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1: 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Bidding starts tomorrow, so get registered today and get ready to bid. Expect hazy conditions this afternoon with a high of 24 and the possibility of showers or thunderstorms. The low tonight sits at 11. Wednesday brings a high of 22 and Thursday remains cloudy with temperatures again topping out around 22. Sun or storm, find the area's official forecast and stream us anywhere on the Discover Weyburn app. I'm Larissa McEwen.
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1: Good afternoon, I'm Larissa McEwen. The Weyburn Police Service were called to a local drinking establishment Saturday after a customer refused to leave when asked. Deputy Chief Shane St. John says the man later returned to the establishment.
2: We were called because someone wouldn't leave a drinking establishment. They did leave upon police arrival, were taken with friends that were going to sort of watch out for them.
1: St. John says returning after being asked to leave can come with additional consequences. The man was arrested and lodged in cells until sober and received a $250 ticket for re-entering the establishment. The City of Weyburn's 2026 lagoon dredging project was awarded to Tabor Solids Control of Edmonton during last night's City Council meeting. Engineering Director Renee Cugnett told Council that this is the same company that did the dredging in 2018. She noted not dredging the sludge cells out of the treatment cells would result in lost capacity and the sludge would go into the treatment stream. City Councilor Ryan Janke.
3: There's a lot of biological material that goes into that. That breaks down into a fertilizer, but there's also the danger of, you know, soaps and detergents and anything else that goes down the drain finding its way in there.
1: In all, the project will cost just over $311,000, including PST. As the next school year is swiftly approaching, the Weyburn Oil Women's Association is helping out teachers once again. Treasurer Janessa Walliser.
4: The Weyburn Oil Women created the Clear the List initiative. I guess this will be our sixth year. We wanted to support local teachers and classrooms in our community. We know teachers often end up spending a lot of their own money to make their students, you know, have supplies and resources they need. So we wanted to find a way to take a little bit of that burden off their shoulders.
1: She says teachers submit their classroom wish list through a public Google Sheet, and anyone can choose what items to send through an Amazon wish list. The Oil Women are also taking donations for the cause. Envision Counseling and Support Center is developing community wellness programming for young adults in Weyburn with potential topics including budgeting, communication, confidence, and healthy relationships. Raven Dare, communication specialist with Envision, says community input is helping guide that work.
5: We have launched two short and anonymous surveys here at Envision, one for young adults between the ages of 18 and 25, and another specifically for single parents within that same age group. And what we really want to hear from is just directly from these people, and that's going to shape the future programs that we are intending to provide here in the fall in Weyburn.
1: The surveys are available through Envision's website and social media platforms or by calling the Weyburn office. 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
1: The Richardson Pioneer Weyburn Red Wings are set to hold their annual general meeting tonight. The meeting starts at 7 p.m. at the Coast Hotel, with the organization reviewing the past season and looking ahead to 2026-27. The AGM is open to the public, and the Red Wings are also looking for a few new board members to help guide the organization moving forward. Only members in good standing are eligible to vote. The Weyburn Volleyball Club is getting ready for its high-performance camp later this month, giving young athletes an opportunity to spend time on the court before the upcoming season. Tanya Miller with the Weyburn Volleyball Club says the camp is open to athletes looking to continue developing their volleyball skills.
6: We have this camp that's coming up. We're grade 5 to 7 each group, and then we have an 8 to 9 grade group and grades 10 to 12. So if you go on our Facebook page or Instagram, you can find all the details on the breakdown and how to register and learn more about volleyball.
1: The camp runs August 18th to 20th at the Weyburn Comprehensive School Gym. The Toronto Blue Jays are back at Rogers Centre tonight for Game 2 of their series with the Boston Red Sox. The Jays opened the series with a 2-1 win yesterday and will look for another victory behind starter Dylan Cease. First pitch is set for just after 5 p.m. and you can catch all the action on Saskatchewan's home of Blue Jays baseball, AM 1190.
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1: A hazy afternoon in store with a high of 24 and a chance of showers or thunderstorms. Overnight brings a low of 11. Wednesday hits 22. Thursday's cloudy, also sitting at 22. Friday dips to 17 with a chance of rain. And Saturday remains cloudy with a high of 22. Stay connected to local forecasts and stream us anywhere by downloading the Discover Weyburn app. I'm Larissa McEwen.
7: Taking a look at the markets, canola, November, $7.79.80, down $15.10. January, $7.90/20, down $14.60. Spring wheat, Minneapolis, September, $6.58. Hard red winter wheat, September, $2.62. Wheat, September, $627.75, down $12.75. Corn, September, $436.25, down $2. Oats, September, $320.50, down $3.50. Soybeans, August, $1,147.25, down $10.50. Soybean meal, August, $305.10, up $1.40. Soybean oil, August, $69.46, up $1.30. Feeder cattle, August, $350.72. 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Lean hogs, August, $95.95. The Canadian dollar is 71 cents, and crude oil, West Texas Intermediate, 82.17. For Golden West, I'm Glendalee Allen Vossler.
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0: Stevie Winwood on the Tuesday Drive Home. Higher Love, Saskatchewan's best music, the greatest hits of all time. How's she going? I'm Barry Weiss. Hey, if you're into stargazing, take note that the Pierced Meteor Shower hits its peak this week. Apparently the best nights to see it will be tomorrow and Thursday, but it should look pretty good tonight too. Fix your gaze on the northeast sky anytime after midnight. And if you're really lucky, you're going to see between 75 and 100 shooting stars every hour. The very best shooting star I ever saw in my entire life was last year at this time during the Pierced Meteor Shower. So let's hope for clear weather in Saskatchewan tonight. We'll tell you what to expect where you are with your latest local forecast coming up. And of course, more of Saskatchewan's best music is on the way, including a number one song from 1979, The Eagles off the Long Run album coming up, and the band OMC, the Oterra Millionaires Club with How Bizarre next.
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9: 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Expect hazy conditions this afternoon with a high of 24 and the possibility of showers or thunderstorms. The low tonight sits at 11. Wednesday brings a high of 22 and Thursday remains cloudy with temperatures again reaching 22. Stay weather ready and stream us anywhere by downloading the Discover Weyburn app. I'm Larissa McEwen.
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0: It's Alanis Morissette, one of the greatest hits of all time. I'm Barry Weiss. Boy, the days are flying by. Look at this. Tuesday, August the 11th today already. 3 weeks from today will be the last day before the first day of school. Think about that. Summer goes quickly, doesn't it? So enjoy it. And enjoy more of the greatest hits of all time coming up. The Cranberries in a few minutes and Trooper next.
1: 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And on Friday, you get to kick off the weekend with your top five songs. 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

0: People will be holding our Petting Zoo and Family Fun Day. It is on August 29th, and it runs from 11 a.m. to 2 p.m. right at the Fillmore Health Center. We will have local people coming in with their pets. 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
9: 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Expect hazy conditions this afternoon with a high of 24 and the possibility of showers and thunderstorms. The low tonight sits at 11. Wednesday brings a high of 22 and Thursday remains cloudy with temperatures again topping out around 22. Sun or storm, find the area's official forecast and stream us anywhere on the Discover Weyburn app. I'm Larissa McEwen.
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1: Good afternoon, I'm Larissa McEwen. A man is paying a penalty for returning to a local drinking establishment on Saturday after being asked to leave. Deputy Chief Shane St. John with the Weyburn Police Service says he had left upon police arrival under the care of friends, but later returned.
2: This person decided to go back to the bar a little later, still refused to leave, so he was arrested and then put in cells until sober. Also given that ticket for re-entering a drinking establishment. So it's important when you're asked to leave, if you go back, there could be some fines, besides maybe sleeping it off in our police cells.
1: The fine was for $250. Weyburn sludge cells at the sewage treatment lagoon are in need of dredging once again. Last night, City Council approved the work to be done by Tabor Solids Control of Edmonton. The dredging consists of the removal of approximately 10,000 square meters of accumulated biosolids from the sludge cells at the lagoon treatment facility located south of the Nickel Lake Reservoir. City Councilor Ryan Janke.
3: As you dig into these things, there's a lot of regulation, but it's there for a good reason. For example, you can't just spread that on land because while it might have contaminants, it might also be a fertilizer.
1: Engineering Director Renee Cugnett told Council the sludge needs to be dredged every 5 to 10 years, and it has now been 8 years. The Weyburn Oil Women's Association's Clear the List initiative is underway now, making back to school like Christmas morning for teachers. Treasurer Janessa Walliser says teachers submit the classroom wish list through a public Google Sheet available through the WOW Facebook page.
4: The Amazon wish list will pop up and they can add items to their cart and it gets sent directly to the teacher. We're also saying that if any businesses want to donate to this cause, they can either contact us directly or they can also go and look at teachers' wish lists and support them by buying some of their supplies on there.
1: She says they hope to have all donations and wish list fulfillments secured by August 25th. Envision Counseling and Support Center wants to hear from young adults and single parents aged 18 to 25 before developing its next round of community wellness programming. Raven Dare, communication specialist with Envision, says the goal is to understand what kinds of support could make a difference in the day-to-day lives of young adults.
5: Confidence, creating healthy relationships, connecting with supports in the communities, working on healthy boundaries, communication, organization, budgeting, anything that might be a troublesome area for those young adults.
1: The anonymous surveys are available online through Envision's website and social media platforms. Today is the last day to preview the hundreds of local items in the Discover Weyburn online auction. 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
1: Registration is still open for the Weyburn Volleyball Club's High Performance Camp. The 3-day camp is set for August 18th to 20th at the Weyburn Comprehensive School Eagles Gym, with the University of Regina Cougars head coach, Pratik Yadav, returning to lead the sessions. Tanya Miller with the Weyburn Volleyball Club says the athletes interested in taking part should get their registration in.
7: Last year, the coach had some great training techniques and ran a pretty high intense camp, and we're having a lot of returning athletes. We are capping, I think, 40 athletes per session, so spots are limited. So definitely get registered quickly if you want to come participate and build on your skills and development and just have a lot of fun.
1: Athletes can find the registration links through the Weyburn Volleyball Club's Facebook or Instagram pages. The Richardson Pioneer Weyburn Red Wings are holding their annual general meeting tonight. The AGM gets underway at 7 p.m. at the Coast Hotel, with the team set to review the past season and look ahead to the 2026-27 campaign. The meeting is open to the public, while only Red Wings members in good standing can vote. The organization is also looking for a few new board members to join the team's leadership group. The Blue Jays look for a second straight win tonight as they continue their series with the Boston Red Sox at Rogers Center. Toronto opened the series with a 2-1 victory on Monday. First pitch is set for just after 5 p.m., and you can catch all the action on Saskatchewan's home of Blue Jays baseball, AM 1190.
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1: A hazy afternoon in store with a high of 24 and a chance of showers or thunderstorms. Overnight brings a low of 11. Wednesday hits 22. Thursday's cloudy, also sitting at 22. Friday dips to 17 with a chance of rain. And Saturday remains cloudy with a high of 22. 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

0: music you remember from the station that never forgets. All night long, that's Lionel Richie Jr. The Red Hot Chili Peppers coming up. I'm Barry Weiss. Hey, somebody in Saskatchewan, and it could be you, is sitting on a lottery ticket that's worth a lot of money. And I mean a lot of money. It's from Saturday's Gold Ball draw. This ticket was sold outside Regina or Saskatoon, and it's worth $44 million. $44 million. If you have tickets from the August 8th draw, check them right away. What would you do with $44 million? Anything you want.
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9: 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Clouds moving in overnight with a low of 11, then cloudy conditions continue into Wednesday and Thursday with both days sitting around 22. Stay weather ready and stream us anywhere by downloading the Discover Weyburn app. I'm Larissa McEwen.
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0: and Blind Melon on the way, and the Western Canada Baseball League playoffs on the way tonight. In the West, the semifinal has Sylvan Lake against Okotoks. That's out in Alberta. And here in Saskatchewan, the East semis have Saskatoon in Moose Jaw tonight to play the Miller Express. 7:05 this evening at Ross Wells in Moose Jaw. In the majors, the Toronto Blue Jays play game two of their series against Boston tonight. They won the opener last night. Tonight's game goes just after 5 o'clock, and we will have it for you in just a handful of minutes on our three Blue Jay Network stations, AM 1190 in Weyburn, 1210 CFYM in Kindersley, and 1330 CJYM out of Rosedale.
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9: 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Cloudy conditions continue for much of the week. The overnight low drops to 11. Wednesday stays cloudy, sitting at 22, and Thursday stays consistent, also sitting at 22. Sun or storm, find the area's official forecast and stream us anywhere on the Discover Weyburn app. I'm Larissa McEwen.
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Here's Blind Melon. This is No Rain, one of the greatest hits of all time.

0: Here's Dr. Charles Stanley, keeping believers in touch with God.
1: You may feel lonely. You may think, oh God, doesn't anybody care? Isn't anybody concerned? Doesn't anyone anywhere have any feelings? And the whisper of the Spirit of God within you is to remind you, I am here. I am here not just today, I'm here this morning, today, tonight. You and I go to bed every night with the comfort on the inside. We wake up every morning with the comfort on the inside. We walk all day long with the comfort on the inside. But you see, if you don't understand that and you don't realize that you're one to God, where are you? Why don't you do something, God? Don't you understand how helpless and futile I feel? Do you understand the pain, the intense pain I hurt when he walked away or she walked away? God, where are you? Right where he promised to be. I am here. That's what God keeps saying. I'm here.
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